they did. Perhaps our greatest shock occurred far closer to home, though. Indeed, it unfolded mostly inside the home, where our lives were recast by a tsunami of technological change. The internet and its related offshoots, from email to Google, Facebook and YouTube, Skype and Twitter, have transformed the way we live, work and play. It seems hard to believe that only 10 years ago, less than 1 in 4 Australian households had internet access. Today, more than 3 in 4 homes have internet and 2/3 have broadband. Mobile phones, owned by only 1 in 3 Aussies in 2000, now nestle in the pockets of almost everybody. We log in to read news headlines, watch movies, listen to music, talk to friends and laugh at the absurd. We are awash with information in a way that was just inconceivable in the year 2000.

Well, few decades have delivered as many stunning, life-changing moments as the noughties. With each bone-jarring year, we found ourselves caught short by the sheer scale of what transpired from the tumbling Twin Towers in New York City to the alarm over the warming planet and the free fall of global recession. The seeds of each were seen in the 1990s, but we never imagined terrorism, the environment, and the global economy would dominate the noughties as

0: before you go, there's something I want you to have.
1: Oh, it's beautiful. But wait a minute, isn't this...
0: Yeah, yes it is.
1: But I thought the old lady dropped it into the ocean in the end.
0: Well, baby, I went down and got it for you.

Australia enjoyed a positive spin on the noughties. For us, the decade began amid the golden glow of the Sydney Olympic Games, with Cathy Freeman's blinding gold medal run, and ended with Australia emerging as the only Western nation to avoid the global recession. But for Australia and the rest of the Western world, the defining moment of the decade happened without warning on a crisp autumn morning in New York in September 2001, when a group of Arab terrorists, armed with box cutters, hijacked an American Airlines jet and flew it into the North Tower of the World Trade Center. Shortly afterwards, with the world watching the live television coverage, a second passenger jet slammed into the South Tower, confirming this as the world's most brazen terrorist attack. By the end of the day, four hijacked jets had crashed. The Twin Towers in New York and part of the Pentagon in Washington, D.C. were destroyed, and nearly 3,000 people lay dead. The 9/11 attacks would change the way we looked at terrorism forever.

Music itself was transformed in the noughties. The old-fashioned concept of an album was slowly eroded by digital downloads of single songs. Global CD sales are said to have tumbled by 60% during the decade. And in their place, more than a billion songs were downloaded last year, compared with only several million in 2000. Movies and books converged to form a new kind of blockbuster that feeds on itself through mass marketing and merchandise. The Harry Potter and Lord of the Rings series were the giants of this genre in the noughties, which ended with James Cameron's innovative Avatar. The noughties also saw the demise of such staples as handwritten letters, airline tickets, fax machines, camera film, and video cassettes. We witnessed the death of household name companies such as Ansett and distinctive planes such as the Concorde, and legendary Australians such as Don Bradman, Kerry Packer, Steve Irwin, Graham Kennedy, Heath Ledger and Richard Pratt. It was, in many ways, a decade to remember, and one not easy to forget.

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Yeah, that's Shine, the third single from Australian singer-songwriter Vanessa Amorosi's debut album, which came out in the year 2000. And after its release in May 2000, the ballad debuted and peaked at number 4 in the Australian charts and earned a platinum disc from the ARIA, the Australian Record Industry Association. And it was also released in Europe made top 50 in both Austria and Germany, which is great. And won an APRA award for Vanessa in 2001 for most performed Australian work, which is absolutely beautiful. Vanessa Amorosi there, and Shine, and this is one of my I very very much like this this particular track. This is Bachelor Girl and Buses and Trains.

Yeah, Buses and Trains by the Aussie pop duo Bachelor Girl. It was actually just before the year 2000 that came out, and it was their debut single and the lead single from their first album, and went on to do very, very well in various other parts of the world as well, which is absolutely wonderful for the two members of Bachelor Girl. I'm going to finish off our salute, salute to the years, the decade of the 2000s. I've got to play you this one song. I just love this damn song. It's an absolute beauty. It's by a band who only had sort of like a one-hit wonder, the Fountains of Wayne. And this is Stacey's Mum. I certainly hope you enjoyed our little trip back to the decade of the 2000s.

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0: and sparks the memories you'll never forget. The greatest songs of all time. Nice and Easy with John Valens.
1: Yeah, Nice and Easy, and very nice to have your company on this rather cool Monday, really. Bit of sunshine out there, though, which is good. Currently 17 degrees here in Bellingen. And casual wondering, as Mexico celebrated its World Cup opening victory over South Africa on Thursday, Merlin, who is a two-year-old duck dressed in the national team's colours, became an unlikely internet sensation and the tournament's first unofficial mascot. And I've always said, if you're going to have an unofficial mascot, it might as well be a duck. Images of Merlin parading through the Mexico City wearing a Mexican national team jersey and socks. It's very important for ducks to wear socks. Very important for ducks to wear socks. My friend Brian's here at the moment, and he's looking at me as if I'm a complete idiot, which he looks at me like that quite often. Thousands of fans celebrated, and it all quickly went very viral, racking up millions of views right across the social media. Overnight, and as if by magic, the famous wizard who inspired his name, Merlin, had captivated the entire internet. And there's a lovely photograph of him here, which, of course, you can't see because it's radio. But Merlin's become incredibly popular, and good luck to him. Good luck to Mexico, too, in the World Cup. And let's keep our fingers crossed that the Socceroos can have another win, eh? That'd be nice, wouldn't it? Wouldn't that be nice? In the meantime, we'll walk like an Egyptian, because we just like to do that.

0: 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We love every song.
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3: Nice and Easy with John Vellens.
4: Yeah, Nice and Easy. And I just thought I'd let you know that the group that's leading the charge in the search for extraterrestrial life has given the all clear about an interstellar comet, which now looks to be completely natural and free of any alien tech. We're all very, very pleased about this. The SETI Institute said Wednesday that the extensive radio scans by its telescope in Northern California found no signs of otherworldly technology from our solar system's latest interstellar visitor. We're all very happy about this, and I'll let the people from Star Trek know.

on Triple BFM, and very nice to have your company today. You know, when you have ridiculous amounts of money, you can have almost anything you need. And you might also acquire many things you don't need. For instance, you might get stuck with a medieval fortress. What? Russian businessman Vladimir Kalaginov has been caught in an unusual dilemma. After spending decades building houses for others, he decided to finally construct one for himself and his family. But he wasn't just satisfied with a regular sort of luxury manor. Kalaginov decided to construct an entire fortress modelled after Cossack forts in the Middle Ages, as you do. Now his fortress consists of mighty walls and several towers alongside them. There are also houses with fabulous details, such as a fireplace designed by a famous artist. Okay. However, despite years of construction, the fortress still isn't completed. It has also become a massive strain on Kalaginov's finances, so he's decided to sell the place, basically. And apparently that's much easier said than done. As it turns out, the market for medieval fortresses isn't exactly booming. Well, you don't see a lot of medieval fortresses for sale in Bellow, do you? I mean, you don't. Well, apparently nobody stepped forward to buy the castle in Russia either. However, the place recently went viral in Russian corners of the internet, and now the businessman hopes to finally find a buyer for the castle of his broken dreams in the tourism sector. I wonder if he's asked Donald Trump if he'd like it. A medieval castle. You can just see old Don, can't you? You know, with his crown on and his robes. Yes. Vladimir Kalaginov is a resident of Volgograd, which you may know better by its historical name, Stalingrad. Oh, thank you very much. Yeah, much better. Over the past decades, the construction industry veteran has worked his way up from a builder to manage many large construction firms. So there you go. However, the point is that he built this beautiful, well, I don't know if it's beautiful, it looks sort of pretty impressive though, medieval fortress, but now he can't sell it. I reckon, give Don a ring. Honestly. Here's Richard Clapton.

0: I love all the old songs. Got a good mixture. It's great.
1: It takes me back to my youth. Oh, yeah, I love it.
2: Nice and easy with John Valens.
3: Yeah, yes, nice and easy. Have you ever heard of these very strange drinks from around the world? I mean, what about snake wine? Do you fancy some of that? It's wine. It's not made from snakes, but it's made from steeping a snake in rice wine. This is the start of very strange drinks. It's a poisonous snake, but the alcohol in the wine makes the venom harmless, apparently. Chinese medicine says that an odd slug of snake wine has an invigorating effect. In a crazy twist, another version of this wine involves a live snake being killed on the spot and its blood and bile are mixed with alcohol as a shot. Could I pass there? Thank you very much. What about kids' beer? Remember those? Do you remember we used to get, there used to be a lolly called fags. They were sort of like candy cigarettes. And we used to pretend to smoke them when we were kids. And this is kind of like that, but it's beer. It's a Japanese pretend beer with no alcohol and flavour that tastes pretty much like cola, really. However, the drink looks like beer and comes in a brown bottle with labels that look like beer labels. How nice for the kids. The drink even includes a frothy head, so it looks just like beer. Would you have this in your house? Serve beer to your kids? I don't know. Thank you very much. No. What about belly button beer? Oh my God, it gets worse, doesn't it? What the hell? When it comes to yeast, the idea that yeast is yeast. Well, thanks very much for that. It's brewers at Victoria's 7 Cents Brewery isolated yeasts from their navel innards and used it to make beer. Oh, tell me they didn't really do that. Oh my God. Interestingly enough, this gross idea wasn't exactly original and instead was inspired by another brewery with yeast used from a brewer's beard. The brew was described as a new worldish Belgianish wit beer with fresh orange zest and toasted coriander seeds. The yeast exhibits qualities of Belgian beer with a key characteristic being spiciness, clove and light banana esters. That's just gross. Here's Darius Rucker. But I mean, he drinks beer too, but only good beer.

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0: Nice and Easy with John Valance.
1: Yes, Nice and Easy, and I don't know whether you've ever found anything in your attic that you sort of thought was a bit strange. But if you live in an older house that has had maybe several previous owners, you might be in for a bit of a surprise if you go and look in the attic. People can store precious or weird or strange things in their attics and simply forget that they're there. Or perhaps they choose to forget. Well, maybe they do. But there's been some very, very strange, mind-boggling things found in people's attics. Like this, for instance. George Davis, who's the owner of Hammer Galleries in New York City, died, and his descendants were sorting through the things in his home. Now, the art magnate had plenty of precious treasures, but one discovery was above all others. In a box tucked away in the attic was a small figurine of a Russian soldier. It was created in 1912 as a gift for Tsar Alexander II by the jewelry company Fabergé, which, of course, is most famous for its eggs. The Fabergé eggs, of course. Only 50 such figurines were ever made, so this one was a very rare find. And in the end, the Davis estate sold the porcelain soldier for $5.5 million at an auction in 2020. So there you go. Isn't that weird? And what about this one? Inside a cabinet in an Illinois grandmother's home was a small hatch and a ladder leading to the house's attic. Now, the old woman always strictly prohibited her family from ever looking up there. "Don't you go up there," she used to say. After the woman passed in 2019, there was no one to stop her family from finally peeking up in the attic. And there they found a Prohibition-era total bootleg liquor operation. Hidden inside the rafters above the cabinet hatch were hundreds of liquor bottles, fake labels and other accoutrements for trafficking illicit booze. Turns out Grandma led quite a fascinating life in the Roaring Twenties. Isn't that beautiful? Bootlegging Grandma, I love her. And during the French Revolution, an enraged mob decapitated the corpse of Henry IV, who was France's 17th century king. The monarch's head disappeared in the revolutionary tumult. It was never ever seen since. However, in 2010... a mummified human skull was found in the attic of Jacques Bellanger, an everyday Frenchman. Forensic examination indicated that this was the lost head of Francis Henry IV. How about that? Not something you would tend to think you'd find in the attic, is it? And finally, in 1991, Alexander... oh, I can't pronounce that name. Bismasagenja. Well done, John. In 1991, Alexandra was rummaging through the attic of her family's summer home near Moscow, looking for a badminton racket. Instead, she happened upon a strange box of old records. On the top of the box was written the phrase, "Führerhauptquartier," or "Führer's Headquarters." Now, the collection of records had belonged to none other than Adolf Hitler himself. Now, Alexandra's father had been a soldier in the Red Army and had taken the records from the Nazi leaders' headquarters following the fall of the Third Reich. Curiously, Hitler's collection contained records from Russian and Jewish composers, which were deemed unacceptable and degenerate and subhuman music by the Nazi regime. However, it seemed that old Adolf quite liked to play these songs, so he played by his own rules. Gives me an idea that perhaps we should all go our own way and have a bit of a look in the attic. I think that might be a really damn good idea, don't you?

Well, there we go, my friends. Another program all wrapped up here at 2 Triple B. Hope you enjoyed the show today. I certainly enjoyed being here to bring it to you. I'll be back next week. We'll do it all again, shall we? And until such time, well, I'm just going to go down and have a look under the cupboard under the stairs, because my friend Brian, who was here before, went down there. I haven't seen him since. I'll see if I can find him. See you again next week, my friends. Take good care of each other out there, won't you? This is John Vallon saying bye for now, folks.

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Take us with you with the Community Radio Plus app. Catch the latest news updates, podcasts, or join us live. 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
1: Good morning, Rachel, and welcome to 2 Triple B.
2: Thank you.
1: So we're here this morning at the CWA celebration of 90 years in Bellingen, which is amazing, isn't it?
2: Yep, absolutely.
1: So what can you tell me about the CWA? What are you here doing this morning?
2: I was just here supporting, just helping them clean up and get it all organised. Yep. I'm not actually a member, but a long-time supporter.
1: Yes. You are a member of lots of other committees in the town, though. I know that. We run into each other at everything. You're a bit like me, got a bit of a finger in lots of different pies. So your family is connected with the CWA quite a bit?
2: Yes. So my grandmother was a member for more than 50 years. Mm-hmm. And my great-grandmother was a member a bit earlier than my grandmother.
1: Mm-hmm. So what's your grandmother's name was?
2: Jean Kelly.
1: Yes, and your great-grandmother?
2: Is Mary Kelly.
1: Wow. And in this shire, in the Bellingen Shire?
2: Yes, yes. Wow. Both my grandparents grew up in Bellingen.
1: That's amazing.
2: Yeah.
1: Yeah, I love hearing about these old Bellingen families. It's pretty interesting. You've got to be careful. You can't be mean to anyone because everyone's related to everyone.
2: Yes, yes, very much. And still to this day, I find out that I'm related to somebody that I didn't even realise.
1: Yeah, that's really interesting. My husband's family is a bit like that. His mum, Helen Denham, but was a tailor. Yep. So Taylor's Rise, I think that was her family farm.
2: Yes.
1: So we might be sort of, I mean, I'm through marriage, but still related to everyone.
2: Yes.
1: So, and your mother-in-law is here today. She's a member, is she?
2: Yes. My mother-in-law, Pauline Browning, has been a member for a very long time. Mm-hmm. My daughter, Georgia Browning, is also a member. I think she's one of the youngest members of CWA.
1: Yeah, great.
2: Yeah.
1: And so what sort of things has your mother-in-law been involved with over the years here?
2: They've done a lot of fundraising, helping out the community as well as abroad, putting together packs for different countries in need.
1: Yeah.
2: Each week she does a craft group. Mm-hmm. So they do a lot of patchwork quilting, which then they will raffle off to raise money for certain community things.
1: Mm. They've done a bit for the hospital and stuff too, haven't they?
2: Yes.
1: Yeah, which is really good.
2: Yes.
1: And you were saying about your daughter. How old is she? So she's a member?
2: Yes. So Georgia's 17.
1: Oh.
2: Yep.
1: That's really lovely. Isn't that great? So, and how old's your mother-in-law? Maybe don't say, but
2: over 70.
1: Yeah, that's a good way of putting it.
2: So she's 77 this year.
1: Yeah. Isn't that beautiful to see those generations of family? And that goes back to your great-grandmother was a member.
2: Yes.
1: Yeah, that's very inspiring, isn't it?
2: It is, yeah.
1: Yeah.
2: Very special.
1: It is. It's really special. Well, it's really lovely that you could be here today and you've put on a beautiful morning tea, the scones and the jam and cream and the pikelets and oh my gosh.
2: You always get a good feed from the CWA.
1: Oh, don't you? Oh my gosh. It's fantastic. I just want to eat everything.
2: Yes.
1: And the best cup of tea I've had in a long time. So in a cup and saucer. Gotta love that.
2: Yeah. And the hall's still available for people to hire as well.
1: Yeah.
2: So it's the CWA has more to do with the community than what people think.
1: They really do. I've seen that today. And the hall is in a beautiful spot. It's across from Combu, beside the ambulance station. It overlooks the river, beautiful big windows.
2: Yep.
1: And it's a really lovely space and it's quite affordable to hire. And
2: absolutely.
1: Yeah.
2: Yeah.
1: So, all right. Well, thank you so much, Rachel.
2: Thanks for
1: having a chat today.
2: Not a problem.
1: And if this has stirred anything in our listeners, if anyone has any interest, if they'd like to support the Country Women's Association or just do some craft or hang out or get some information, they can just come down. I think it's the first Monday of the month.
2: Is the meeting.
1: Yeah, at 9:30. So. And there's a craft group every week on a
2: Tuesday, every second Tuesday, I think, and every Thursday.
1: All right. That's fantastic.
2: Yes.
1: Thank you so much for your time today, Rachel.
2: Not a problem, girl.
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2: You driving on?
1: Yeah, but I'll be right.
2: Hey, no, not sure you should be driving.
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3: Locals are dying on country roads.
2: You all right?
3: Our aunties, our uncles, our cousins, us. The road is no place for excuses. A message from the New

not if you can hear me. Is there anyone at home? Come on, come on now. I hear you feeling down. Well, I can ease the pain, get you on your feet again. Relax. I need some information first. Just the basic facts.

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I was only 5 years old in 48. We were unaware what was happening over there. It breaks my heart I came on board so late. You reached us all with your rallying, your clarion. Now here we stand at the gate.

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Good evening, this is Solomon with tonight's Local Global Show, and we are bringing you all the best in world roots and folk with a bit of jazz, punk and hip-hop thrown in for good measure over the next short while, a couple of hours here on a Saturday evening on the Bees. And first up tonight we heard old Roger Waters from Pink Floyd has recently brought out this full-length reimagining of their tune Comfortably Numb, and he's teamed up with Mona Miari, a wonderful Palestinian musician. And one we just heard was from old mate Alabaster Da Plume, an old favourite here on the Local Global Show with his improv jazz. And bringing up the Nagba is the title of that track from his recent EP, Dear Children of Our Children, I Knew. And next up, continuing on something of a theme, there's lots of great music about what's going on in Western Asia. And this is a young fella called MC Abdul, who shot to worldwide viral acclaim with some rapping that he did when Gaza was falling apart around him. And he has teamed up with Ney Barghouti, and this is Wait For Me.

on 107.3 2BBB.net.au, and hopefully we'll be back up again on 93.3, albeit with a bit of a reduced signal, just once we've got the transmitter moved and in place up at the Dorrigo Water Tower, plaudits to Rodney and the team that are organising that. Two West African legends here on the local global show just of late. Salif Keita with Bapulo featuring Gleison Prod Mafia and Wilson Kentura, a single that's just dropped from him. And also Youssouna Dor from Senegal with Senegal Rec, a remix thereof, which I think is to tie in with Senegal being at the World Cup. And another West African legend who has got a new album out called Massa, and this is a track called Siggy, and this is Fatoumata Diawara.

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And that particular song is about finding opportunities, and I will be having a bit of a deeper dive into that album. It's an absolute cracker. So we'll have a listen to that on next week's Local Global Show here on 2BBB. And before that, we heard Cumbia Africa, Angelique Kidjo and Ale Kuma with Batonga, a single that just dropped recently. And another one that's just recently been released is an album from Kneecap in Northern Ireland, and they did a single along a few months ago called Smugglers and Scholars, and this is a revisitation of that particular track featuring Killer Mike.

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This is the Local Global Show that you're listening to, and this that we've just been hearing was another of our featured albums for this week. It's from Le Trio Duar from Breton region in France, and they have been responsible for this album called Tima. Dua is village in Arabic, or earth in Breton, and it's a reference to the land where this trio nourishes itself for creating a language mixing Celtic and Mediterranean roots within an intimate folklore. So that is what we're in for tonight for the next hour or so. Dua Trio. We've also got more from Odd Okodo from and Ogoya Nengo from Kenya, and this one from Kevan Shemirani and his family. This is a track called Dar Emamus, La Porte Mystérieuse.

That is the sound of Lagatiendo, who is an Argentinian who went for a bit of a sojourn in the deserts in Mexico and came back with this EP. Next up, we've got EO featuring Jupiter Bokonji from Democratic Republic of Congo.

there. Emano Masiroko Molo, Chotokuda Bochbueno.

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Sorry, I'm having a bit of technical difficulty with the laptop there. It's not quite responding as it should. That is the Kayvan Shemirani, who is from the Shemirani Ensemble, and here he is leading his own quartet of musicians in France, and that is a bit of Parisian romanticism on a track called La Scène Grande. And Kayvan is joined by Benjamin Mousset on piano, a modular synthesizer, and violinist Evelyn, and his brother Bijan on percussion, saz, and lauto. And we will hear some more from that, hopefully, before we finish tonight. Next up, though, is more from another French Breton outfit called Duar Trio, and this is Sand Dance.

You've been listening to the Local Global Show here on 2BBB. I'll be hopefully back with you next Saturday evening here on the Bees with more world music, folk, roots, punk, jazz, hip-hop, all mixed up. We've been listening to Kevan Shemirani from France, their Iranian origin and living in France, and the whole family are involved. Le Soleil se couche sur cette civilisation is my mangled French. The sun sets on this civilisation. And we're also been listening to Douar Trio from Brittany. Also from North Africa, I think, and Iran, and they are based in Brittany. This is another track from them to finish us off for tonight. This is Azur. Hope you have a good week.

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0: 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Although it's hard, they're always there for a yarn, and I'm almost 3 months smoke-free now.
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1: The people out there who might be thinking about moving to Ballingen, as someone who's based there, what sort of message would you pass on?
2: Please don't. I don't mean to be rude or like unwelcoming, but it's just, you think about it, like, people come to Bello and it's this nice little town and it's this nice little community, and I understand why people want to come here. I completely understand. But there's not enough work, there's not enough housing, mm-hmm. We don't have the infrastructure, and by the time the infrastructure catches up to mm-hmm. the amount of people who are wanting to come here, it's not going to be the same nice little town. Mm-hmm. Mm-hmm. It's, the community will be completely different. It'll be populated, and like, you won't be able to come down to the river and enjoy a nice day just chilling with your friends without drama and chaos and rubbish everywhere, and like, that it'll all change. Personally, for me, what I love most here is the flora and fauna. I love the landscape, and I just love this area. There's something really special here, I think. It's going to be really heartbreaking to see it built up too much. And the community here is really beautiful too. It's such a beautiful community. And I think that a lot of people, especially people moving here from large cities, who grew up in large cities and don't have such a deep sense of community, as more people who don't share the same community values come into the space, those values will change with the population. And that's something that I think could potentially be lost as well.
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0: Hand me another beer, okay?
1: You driving on?
0: Yeah, but I'll be right.
1: Hey, no, not sure you should be driving.
0: Yeah, but I only had a few.
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1: And we're out and about, Nico, around the markets, which is fantastic. What a great vibe. Still not too late to come down and enjoy an afternoon by the water. We've got Peter from the Lions Club, Yurunga. How are you, mate?
2: Thank you.
1: Now, what's the deal with the Lions? You got a lot of members?
2: Oh, we only have about 16 members, but we're active, always active. Two times a month, we're on the main street doing a barbecue here every month, doing the market, and then we're raising money for many, well, what we think are worthwhile causes.
1: Very worthwhile, and you're always here at the markets?
2: Yep.
1: Every Sunday a month?
2: It's every second Sunday.
1: Every second Sunday of the month. Now, what do you got cooking over there today? The usual barbecue?
2: Yeah, there's sausage sizzles, there's the bacon and egg rolls, steak sandwich. Now, you can have your steaks to order.
1: That's great.
3: Looks awesome, mate. What's your favourite, mate? What do you cook up? Are you the main chef?
2: No, I fill in chef, but medium rare steaks are fantastic here. People come back and get them every week.
1: Now, what's coming up, Pete, in the future on the Lions Club? You got any big events?
2: There's two things that we're raising money for at the moment. It's the Neighbourhood Centre and the Neighbourhood Care Network, and we've resolved to give them $150 each month. It's ongoing, and that's to help them going and give them a reliable funding so that they can secure their meals and whatever they need to do what they do for the community, for the most needy in the community.
1: What a great cause that is.
2: Thank you. And trying to go bigger with that, in that I'm in Lions, I'm on the, my portfolio on Cabinet is hunger and homelessness. And I'm just trying to encourage all other clubs in our district, and that's a district of 65 clubs, to try and do something similar in their own communities. So all the clubs link up to a community welfare group in their own town. I'd be doing something for the most needy, I think.
1: No, well done. That's great to hear.
3: How did Lions begin, Poof?
2: It began in 1917. By a Melvin Jones, who was a businessman in, let me think, it was in one of the major cities in America, and he was, if you like, a businessman with ethics, and he wanted to build up community involvement in the business communities, right. And it started from there, and there's about 1.4 million Lions worldwide now.
3: Right. Always for the hunger and the homeless?
2: Oh, no, for those, but also for other community needs. You know, we give money to schools, to kids, take them on camps, and are involved. People serve us around in most community events, and we try to help wherever we can. Wherever there's a need, we try to fill the gap.
3: Well, we see the Lions around everywhere, don't we? It's one of very recognisable.
2: Yeah, very recognisable. And most towns have a club. Some even have two of the bigger ones. And all looking to make life easier for everybody in the community that they live.
4: For more great content like this, keep your radio tuned to 2BBB FM. 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
1: National Radio News.
2: Hello, I'm Shannon Kirkwood. The National Farmers Federation says it's working closely with federal authorities following the confirmation of bird flu in Western Australia. Laura Devoy has more.
3: The H5N1 strain of avian influenza was detected in recent days in two wild seabirds on WA's southern coast. The Department of Primary Industries has also received reports of at least 16 dead birds found in WA. National Farmers Federation President Hamish McIntyre says the detection was serious but manageable and the risk to humans was low. He says farmers should review their on-farm biosecurity plans and ensure all staff and visitors are made aware of their obligations.
2: WA's Environment Minister Matthew Swinburne says there's little the state can do to limit the movements of birds.
4: And these are wild animals. We can't really place the physical restrictions on them that we placed on people during COVID. We can't say to them, don't come onto our shores or things like that. And I'm being a little bit glib there, but that's part of the reality we have here.
2: Farmers and the broader community are being urged to stay alert and report any sick birds or animals to the Emergency Animal Disease Hotline on 1800 675 888. The opposition says it supports an extension of a cut to the fuel excise. The announcement was made by the Prime Minister, Anthony Albanese, yesterday. From next month, petrol and diesel will be 16 cents per litre cheaper. The current excise cut is 32 cents per litre. The heavy vehicle road user charge has also been extended at the new rate of 16 cents per litre. Opposition leader Angus Taylor says he's hopeful motorists will feel some relief.
5: Now what we want to see is prices brought down because prices have been falling around the world. And we want to see that flow through to the Bowser.
2: Mr. Albanese will be meeting with state leaders today seeking support for the extension. Iran-US peace talks have stretched into a second day in Switzerland. It's been a dramatic opening day with Tehran announcing it had again closed the Strait of Hormuz and US President Donald Trump repeating his threats to resume attacks on Iran. Vice President J.D. Vance has negotiated with Iranian officials to open talks under the terms of a memorandum of understanding reached last week to extend a ceasefire from April for at least another 60 days.
6: What today really represents is the beginning of a technical negotiation that's not going to solve every disagreement, but is going to allow us to sit together as teams for the first time really in history to figure out what matters most to the respective parties, to settle those issues, to solve those issues, and get to a better tomorrow.
2: Further arrests have been made in what authorities say is the largest ever cocaine seizure in the nation's history. 2.7 tonnes of cocaine has been seized as part of an investigation into an organised crime plot to import and distribute border-controlled drugs on Australia's east coast. The bust near Western Sydney last week follows the seizure of other border-controlled drugs in Queensland last month. AFP Commander Stephen Jay says this latest seizure of cocaine had a street value of around 816 million Australian dollars.
7: This equates to about 3 million street-level deals. That's more than $800 million that won't make it into the pockets of organised crime. It also means that millions of Australians will be protected from the scourge of illicit drugs.
2: To sport now, All-Australian midfielder Taylor Adams has announced his retirement due to injury. He's informed his Swans teammates today he's decided to call time on his 15-year career of 229 games at three AFL clubs. And at the FIFA World Cup, Uruguay and Cape Verde have played out a 2-2 draw in Miami today. Earlier, Spain beat Saudi Arabia 4-0, while Belgium and Iran played out a 0-0 draw. New Zealand and Egypt are on the pitch in Vancouver.
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Lime spiders there next, sorry. Hoxton Creepers from their second album. So this is Paris, and that's Keep to the Beat. Welcome to the show, Vinyl Countdown, here with Pete Buffo, playing you all this wonderful vinyl music. The focus on the heavier, sort of towards punk, post-punk, indie. Though, Mystery Album is folky, so... you know, it was sort of underground at the time. There wasn't a big band in Australia, and it's a really good album anyway. So we're broadcasting from Bello here, and this is Gumbangia country, and I pay my respects to the elders past, present and the future. Let's get on with the rock and roll. I feel grateful to be here, play the Lime Spiders with Save My Soul. It's 8 minutes past four.

X, the band from Australia, X, not to be confused, the one from the US, Degenerate Boy, awesome, from At Home With You, their second album. Before that was Igloo by Screaming Tribesmen, Rebels Rule by Stray Cats, and Save My Soul by Lime Spiders here on 2BBFM. Time is about 23 minutes past 4 here on the Bees. Hope you're enjoying yourself. Mystery album coming up after a couple of songs. Recorded in 1988, released then. Departure from their sort of grandiose rock and roll style they had before that, and they went more Irish folk, Scottish folk. But rock and roll's still there too. Anyway, put your thinking caps on. Some people know it. Oh, this is a weird one. This is Jimmy and the Boys. This is from their album I'm Not Like Anybody Else. This is Other Side.

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Laughing Clowns, eh? That's with Ed Cooper, obviously. Name of that one was The Law of Nature. And before that was Other Side by Jimmy and the Boys. Here on 2 Triple B. Time for the Mystery Album. Yes, recorded and released in 1988. Released in October 1988. Departure from their previous style, which is sort of big sounding rock and roll, more grandiose. And this one's more folky. The critics didn't really, they gave it a bit of a serving, you know, that wasn't what they expected, you see. And they said there's no common thread through the whole album. Every song's sort of different, whatever. Irony is that it was their biggest selling record, their most successful record to date. I'm talking about the Waterboys, sort of Scottish-English band, sort of based in London, but Scottish and English and Irish members of the band, Welsh. This is an album called Fisherman's Blues. It's the fourth album by this band, and it's got side A. Well, here's side A, sorry. So Fisherman's Blues... which is just incredible. We Will Not Be Lovers, Strange But Boat, World Party, and Kurt from the band left to start his band, World Party, and Sweet Thing, that's this side. Well, his side B later on. So Fisherman's Blues, We Will Not Be Lovers, Strange Boat, World Party, and Sweet Thing. It's a great album. Hope you enjoy it too here on 2 Triple B. It's 25 minutes to 5.

The Water Boys, that's how it ends. And that was Sweet Thing here on 2BBB. From the album Fisherman's Blues. And we started with side A there, Fisherman's Blues, the title track. Awesome song, eh? We Will Not Be Lovers, really good too. Strange Boat is awesome. World Party, oh, and Sweet Thing. As you can see, it's all... I mean, I can see it's all, it's common sort of thread to it. You know, I think the critics were a bit harsh because they weren't expecting it to be like that, that's all. Anyway, it's a great album. We'll hear more of that later. I'm going to play an Australian band called The Remains. This is from their album, Field Conditions. And this is called My Friend the Bushranger.

Come and join the Bellingen Big Band at the Memorial Hall on Sunday, June 21st, as they present a salute to the music of Count Basie. With a repertoire entirely made up of Count Basie and his orchestra's performing and recording history from the early years through to the swinging charts of the 50s and 60s, the Bellingen Big Band promises an afternoon of the distinctive sound and feel of classic swing. Featuring some of Bellingen's finest musicians and directed by Chris Frater, this promises to be an afternoon of absolute musical delight. The Bellingen Big Band salutes the music of Count Basie, Sunday, June 21st at 2 p.m. Tickets available now from the Bellingen Memorial Hall website.

Slag. Haunted. Big. Hey, big. Yep. X-Men by The Plague before that. Where Are We Going by Spy vs. Spy. And My Friend the Bushranger by The Remains. 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So 107.3 and www.2bbb.net.au. A lot of you are aware that we have to move our transmission tower for 93.3. And that's why it's out for the moment while we relocate it. Be up and running pretty soon. You can always go to our webpage, www.2bbb.net.au. And we have a GoFundMe page up there, and you can donate to that, which helps cover costs of moving the transmission tower, and we're grateful for it. Okay, so now it's 22 minutes past five. I'll do side B of Waterboy's album, Fisherman's Blues. Scratchy at the beginning, and I apologise for that. I've had it for a long time. So first is a bang on the ear. Has anybody seen Hank? When will we be married? When you go away, and The Stolen Child, here on 2BBB FM.

the rocky highland, of Sloatwood and the lake. There lies the leafy island, where flapping ferns wake the drowsy water rats. There we hid our fairy vats, full of berries, and the reddest stolen cherries.

The wave of moonlight buses, the dim grey sands with light. Far off by further swasses, we footed all the night, weaving olden dances, mingling hands and mingling glances, till the moon has taken flight. To and fro we leap, chasing frothy bubbles, while the world is full of troubles.

where the wandering water gushes from the hills above Glencairn, and pools among the rushes that scarce could be the sky. We seek for slumbering trout, and whispering in their ears, we give them in quiet dreams. Leaning softly out from ferns that drop their tears,

away with us he is going. The solemnite, he'll hear no more the lowing of the calves on the warm hillside, or the kettle on the hob, sing peace into his breast, or see the brown mice bark.

This Land Is Your Land by Waterboys. So that was side B of Fisherman's Blues album, which was released in 1988. And a bang on the ear. Has anybody seen Hank? When will we be married? Which is awesome. When You Go Away. And then that one, then Stolen Child, that big, really big one. And then quickly, This Land Is Your Land. Here on 2BBB, it's 10 minutes to 6 with you here till 6. After the news at 6, we have the UK Top 40. And then at 7, we have Ruth with Fruits of the Earth. I'm going to play you some Fridge. This is changing the pace quite a lot. This might liven you up a bit. But this is Fridge with Final Day.

17 Seconds by The Cure. It's from Peel Sessions in the 70s. And for that was Fridge with Final Day. Fridge were a band from Melbourne. I'm out of here. I'm going to leave you with this great cover. It's by The Sacred Cowboys. It's 3 minutes to 6 o'clock. This is We Love You.

Do That Again. It's the second album from this American singer-songwriter who's currently enjoying a big hit song called Earrings. It's a new entry for Evanescence, Sanctuary, and from it, this is Afterlife.

0: Evanescence, Afterlife, from the album Sanctuary. It's the sixth album from this American rock band, and this track is featured on the soundtrack to the TV show Devil May Cry. This week, they started a new world tour, which runs until March next year. I'm Kim Robson, and this is Top of the Pops on the BBC, and we're featuring some of the new entries into the latest UK album chart. Our next new entry comes from Jeff Goldblum, who is probably better known as an actor with leading roles in many films, including Jurassic Park and Wicked. 10 years ago, he turned his passion for jazz music and his talents for playing the piano into a successful sideline career, and with his orchestra has toured the world and now released his fourth album, Night Blooms. He spoke to the BBC's Mark Radcliffe and Stuart McConey.
1: Forgive us for going over ground that you will have gone over in interviews before, but your love affair with the piano and with jazz and with music starts when you're a little boy, doesn't it?
2: Yeah, my parents gave all us four kids lessons, and I was an okay student, not so disciplined. But after a couple of years, my teacher gave me a jazz arrangement of Alley Cat, as a matter of fact, and it was unlike anything I'd played before, with syncopation and this and that. And some in me just dug it, and I started to play more and tried to get better till I could play that. And that's when I started. And then I kept playing. I had my heart set on a career in acting, and then went to New York as soon as I graduated high school and kept a piano in my apartment, then snuck it into a movie or two, like The Fly character plays the piano and Arthur Miller's Easy. And then about 30 years ago, Peter Weller, that I did Buckaroo Banzai with, loves to play the horn, and we started to play together in our houses. And then he had a friend, believe it or not, Miles Davis, who said, yeah, I know you and Jeff should go get a gig and play with real musicians, and it'll be fun and you'll get better. That's what we started to do.

0: and I kept this group whenever I wasn't working going. And then about 10 years ago or so, Tom Lewis from Fontana saw me play on the Graham Norton show.
1: Yep.
0: While promoting Thor Ragnarok with Gregory Porter, who had asked me, hey, play this piano while I do Mona Lisa, this Nat King Cole song. And Tom Lewis saw it and said, hey, let's do an album together, Jeff. And now we're on our fourth and fifth.
2: Yeah. I mean, when you're playing, I mean, watching you play, you take a quite an actorly approach to performance, I think. There's a lot of facial expression and engagement with the audience. And sort of what I particularly like was you, because you've got some great players with you, the way you use your face to acknowledge the greatness of your co-musicians on the stage. That's the actor in you coming through, isn't it?
0: Well, you're so nice. Yeah, I don't try to do anything in particular, but I am always thrilled by, I play with some of the best musicians in the world with me, and we're taking, you know, new solos every night, and I get a big thrill out of what they do. So I'm not opposed to sharing that with the audience, and it's a big delight for me to tell these musical stories to the audience, some of whom know jazz very well, but some of whom maybe like knows me from a couple of movies or here and there, are less familiar with some of these classics. So it's really delicious for me to introduce them to these songs. And so I love playing.
1: I was about to ask, is that a particular pleasure for you, that you know that people have made, some people may come along who don't know the music, don't know the repertoire, know Jeff Goldblum and love his movies, love you as an actor, and you introduce them to this brilliant world of jazz through that? That must be very gratifying.
0: It's so gratifying. And a lot of people come up to us and say, hey, you know, I thought, you know, I didn't like jazz necessarily or this or that, but this is really good. Oh, I didn't know. And these songs are so good. You know, Cole Porter we do, and Rodgers and Hart, and we do classic things with lyrics that are fantastic, real poetry. And a lot of people are introduced to them and love them.

0: Jeff Goldblum as Time Goes By from the album Night Blooms. 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
1: Number 5.

0: Overpass, Union Station, from the album Elsewhere Always. It's the debut album from this quartet from Birmingham here in the UK.
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1: Overpass, everywhere, always. I can feel the weight in the world on my
0: shoulders. To my best. Number 4.
1: Olivia Dean, The Art of Loving.
2: Talk to me, be the man that I need, baby. Talk to me, be the man that I need.
0: Number 3.
1: Drake, Iceman.
3: I'm an only child, no one could have made another. I have to father my mother and treat my son's grandfather like my older brother.
0: Number 2.
1: Michael Jackson, The Essential. And at number 1, it's a new entry for the latest from Niall Horan. Here's Trevor Smith.
4: If the whole world was watching, I'd still dance with you.
5: In the decade since One Direction announced their hiatus, Niall Horan has proved he can go it alone, with hit solo albums and a devoted global fan base. His latest album, Dinner Party, is inspired by when he met his long-term girlfriend for the first time at a friend's dinner party, and it's a celebration of life and being in love.
6: Gives you a lot to write about, of course, you know, the nuances of her being in a relationship, and like the good, the bad, the small moments, the small arguments, the fun times, the dancing around the kitchen at 3 a.m, the like all these little nuances that make for a lot of good ideas and like stuff that you don't have to overthink. On this album, I never walked into the studio and said, what am I going to write about today? Helps a lot when you've got actual life to live and you've lived it and you know exactly what you want to say. It's just about trying to, once you've written this idea, then trying to find another angle, you know, into the Venn diagram, if you like. So last year was a really good year for that and just letting it flow.
5: When it came to writing and recording this album, Niall wanted the process to be more organic than anything he'd done before.
6: It's definitely got more of a live feel than some of my previous stuff. Usually what I do is I sit down and try and come up with as many ideas as I can, usually just me and a guitar, or me and some friends and a guitar, but when we started making the album, it was just a jam. My two producers, John Ryan and Julian Bonetta, who I've worked with for years and years, we just said we would just set up a drum kit, set up the guitars, and I'd just get on the mic and just scream and shout stuff and then attach a feeling and an emotion and a storyline to that, to the vibe first. So getting the vibe first was important, actually, in hindsight, because now I listen to the music and it feels like a cohesive, full body work and something that has a good vibe to it.
5: This album is the story of how Niall's life has changed over the last couple of years as he's hit an age milestone, found love, and put down some roots.
6: It's the first time really that I've like probably like put roots down. For a man that's spent the last 15 years on planes and travelling the world, it's kind of a new chapter, if you like, and turning 30 was a big one. I was like, whoa, this is happening. Because when you're in your 20s and you're just bouncing around the place, you're not really thinking that much, and then all of a sudden you get a moment like, you know, that night at that dinner party that actually changes the course of everything, and you're like, oh, wow, things are different, kind of thing. Pick

0: Niall Horan, Dinner Party, taken from his new album, which is a new entry at this week's number one. When Top of the Pops returns, it's the brand new singles chart.
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0: I'm Kim Robson. Now it's time for the brand new singles chart here in the UK. And we start with a new entry at number 32.
2: Now, this is the official chart. This is where it begins.
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0: 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Silver Bumper is producer and DJ Harry Eagle, and he hails from Sheffield here in the UK. 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
1: Number 25.

0: Alicia Grace, Bloodstream. At just 18 years old, Alicia is a singer-songwriter based in California in the United States. I'm Kim Robson, this is Top of the Pops on the BBC, and we're featuring the high new entries into this week's UK Top 40 Singles Chart.
1: Number 22.
0: It's a new

0: and Passenger. It's the third single to be taken from his second album, Wild Child, which is released at the end of August.
1: The UK.
2: Top 20.
0: Now numbers 20 to 6 in the singles chart. At 20, Milky, Just the Way You Are. 19, A Non-Mover for Malcolm Todd, Earrings. At 18, Harry Styles, American Girls. Up 1 to 17, Prosper, Free Your Mind. A Non-Mover at 16, Olivia Dean, Man I Need. 15 is Michael Jackson, Human Nature. A Non-Mover at 14, Samba, Homewrecker. 13 is Olivia Rodrigo, Drop Dead. At 1 to 12, Ella Langley, Choosing Texas. 11 is Zara Larsson and Lush Life. At 10, Chemical Brothers, Go. 9 is Zara Larsson, Midnight Sun. At 1 to 8, Michael Jackson, Beat It. 7 is Tame Impala with Dracula. And at 6, Drake, Janice. Coming up, the top 5 best-selling songs in the UK.
3: I'm Trevor Smith with a quick look at this week's music news. Singer Duffy has announced her first concert in more than 15 years after she revealed that a traumatic event had led her to step away from public life. The singer announced on social media this week that she would host a secret intimate gig and perform new songs for fans on the 5th of July in London. Mobile Awards founder Kanye King has died at the age of 57. King worked tirelessly to champion black musicians' contribution to British culture and founded the Mobile Awards 30 years ago. Paying tribute, Mystique singer Alicia Dixon called King an incredible woman and added, "Your impact is immeasurable." FIFA unveiled a new dance anthem as the World Cup kicked off this week. The track features a star-studded cast of Megan Thee Stallion, David Guetta, Angelo Bocelli and Huntrix's EJ. FIFA say the song reflects the spirit of the first World Cup to be staged across 3 countries and 16 host cities. And Sir Mick Jagger has made a surprise appearance at an Oxford pub performing with local students during the venue's weekly folk session. A spokesman at the pub said his team were delighted by Sir Mick's surprise cameo.
2: It's Top of the Pops.
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0: Now the 5 most popular songs in the UK. It's a Non-Mover at 5. Michael Jackson, Billie Jean.

Olivia Rodrigo, The Cure, down one at number four. It's taken from her new album, You Seem Pretty Sad for a Girl So In Love, which is out now. This is Top of the Pops from the BBC, and I'm Kim Robson, and these are the top five most popular songs in the UK this week. And for the second week, we're heading towards a new number one, as it's down two at number three.

down two to this week's number three. It's a new taster for her album Petal, which is out at the end of next month. It's a non-mover at number two, Sam Fender and Olivia Dean, Rein Me In.

0: Sam Fender and Olivia Dean, Rain Me In, a non-mover at this week's number 2. It's now been in the top 40 for exactly a year. The official UK singles chart is compiled by the official charts company. I'm Kim Robson. Top of the Pops is produced by Alan Rowett at Rotation Media for the BBC World Service.
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0: Taylor Swift is back with a new song, which is also taken from the soundtrack of the movie Toy Story 5. It's called I Knew It, I Knew You. It's this.

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1: Now I'm sitting here with Uncle Miklo Jarrett, a legend round town. How you going, Miklo?
2: I'm going really, really well.
1: Of course you are. You're from Bellingen, mate. Yeah. Well, you're from Bellingen, you're of Bellingen, you are Bellingen, basically, yeah. Yeah.
2: My homeland is my place where I grew up is Nambucca Heads on the Bellwood Reserve down there in Nambucca Heads. I grew up there. I went to school on the Aboriginal Reserve there, and I started teaching at that school back in 1996 and learned it. And the Murubai Language Centre started up over next door, and I started learning the language and started teaching. And then I spread my wings and I flew.
1: Yeah, of course you are. Now, I'll tell you, we all owe you a lot, Uncle Miklo, because I'm very, very proud to be able to say I live on Goombangia country, you know, and that's become more of a thing now. We always acknowledge, say, Brisbane is Meanjin and Melbourne is Nam. You know, we're a lot more used to using the original language of the place. And one thing that impressed me, the thing I'm very proud of living in Bellingen, is that the Goombangia language and culture is really prominent. You know, it's really grown. And because you've got a lot to do with that, with teaching. You know, I'm very happy to tell people that you can learn the Goombangia language in high school, in primary school, and for adults. And it's now seen around our place names, like Ginnegay Way. And I think that's absolutely brilliant. I think we need more of that.
2: I'm at the Taranta Festival here in Bellingen at the moment, and, you know, this is really a good atmosphere in Bellingen right now in Church Street. A young lady called Tahani Kelly did the Welcome to Country, and I've never heard her speak it so well in all my life. And she makes me so proud, like, you know, to hear young Goombangia people getting up and speaking their language and not being ashamed of the language and who they are. And that's one of the biggest things that I wanted to spread this language around, to bring back pride. Yeah. Within the Aboriginal community, and also share this language with the non-Goombangia people, so they have an understanding of where they're living and the land that they're living on and the people that lived here before, so they can understand us better.
1: Yep, exactly. I've heard you do Welcome to Country before, and like totally in language, and I just love it. It makes me feel like, say, if I imagine I'm a visitor to this country and I'm being welcomed to it, and I feel really, really happy and welcomed, you know?
2: Yeah.
1: And what I love too is, of course, the it goes right through all First Nations, the connection to country, the recognition that we're all one, we're all part of the country. But the earth, the sky, the rivers, everything, and us are all part of the one organism. We're the one thing, and a recognition of that. And the world needs that right now, because it's been fragmented so much that we've treated nature as an enemy or something, or an asset or something like that. And we need that sense of belonging to country and belonging to each other, you know?
2: Yeah. Well, I'm having a talk this afternoon about belonging and a connection to country at this Taranta Festival. Down along this near the stables this afternoon, there's going to be Uncle Bud, my elder, another lady called Fabri, and two young girls, one's Tahani and the other one as well. So we're going to be talking about our connection to country and our belonging to country as from an Indigenous point of view. You know, like, and so we'll be talking about that.
1: Yeah, and the Taranta Festival's like an example of that, because every culture, when you go right back to its source, every people are connected to their country and recognise the value of being connected to everything around them, including the other people. And I'll tell you what, the world needs that more than anything now, doesn't it? that connection, you know, that we're all one. If there was more of that in the world, there wouldn't be this problems going on in the world, you know what I mean, the Middle East. Because it's like fighting with each other. Almost like fighting with your own body, isn't it? You know, when you fight with other people, you're fighting with yourself in a way.
2: Yeah, I'd just like to thank Hayley and Salvatore, you know, for putting on such a beautiful, beautiful festival. And you can hear it in the background, the Italiano music and language, you know. People walking around with guitars on their back and mandolins and drumming, Kaya Boom doing the drumming. It's a really beautiful, and people walking around in beautiful outfits. It's a really, really, really festive atmosphere, you know, and I think that's what a lot of people need is something to bring us all together, you know what I mean?
1: Like, exactly, yeah, and music's a wonderful way of doing that, isn't it? Music and food.
2: Music and food. Dancing, yeah. Well, it'll do it. It'll do it every time.
1: Every time. If there was only more of that, yeah, we'd all be having a good time.
2: Exactly.
1: All right around the world.
2: You know, it's a pretty warm day today, but there are people still out there dancing in the sun. So, you know, hopefully they look after themselves and know their limit. All I have to say is Daro Yalaming Balijinda Gumbengere Jagunda. Welcome to Bellingen, Goombanga homeland, the home of Goombanga people and the home of our ancestral being known as Yuladara, Gongun and Birugun.
1: Thank you very much, Uncle Mingla. That's very beautiful, mate.
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1: Hi, I'm Julie Adams. I was the first jazz presenter at Triple B and the chairperson. I retired 10 years ago, and some of the board and lots of programmers from Triple B decided to send me a send-off down at the golf club. I was presented with a huge bunch of flowers, and the band that was playing the night played the theme for my show, which was something else. I was given life membership, and it was lovely. I was surrounded with all these marvellous people from Triple B. And probably that's one of the highlights of my life.
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0: so proud. 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She worked so hard. On the way, my family kept telling me to slow down. I said, I'm only doing 10Ks over. I could drive these roads with my eyes closed. I wish I had listened to them and just slowed down. 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Because of me.
1: Casual speeding. 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

Good aged care means you are safe and cared for the right way. It means respecting your rights and your connection to community and culture. 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
1: All right, you are on to Triple B FM. We are over at the Soydan Music and Arts Festival. There's a whole bunch of acts on the main stage today, but one thing that really stood up for me today is the entertainment in between the acts. So, with me to talk all about it, I have local comedian Kelly Mack. Kel, welcome.
2: Kai, great to be here. And I love that introduction as the entertainment between the acts.
1: Well, I could say, like, you know, the space filler or something
2: the entertainment that's not really the entertainment while we're waiting for the entertainment we're all waiting for.
1: The person to, you know, dull this awkward silence.
2: Nice, Kai.
1: Yeah, I know. So your name just keeps on popping up on the Mid-North Coast. Popping up with gigs over in Bellow, in Coffs. You've been doing a whole bunch of festivals around the country as well. So let's go back to the start. What got you to the point where you're like, you know, people find me humorous, I'm going to do this for a living?
2: Well, it happened when I turned 50, mate. I decided to chuck in the boring job and decide to become a stand-up comedian.
1: Mm.
2: A lot of people applauded, not the reaction of my husband.
1: And why not? Because of the late nights and the life on the road?
2: Oh, the dodgy pay, you know, the vaguely defined career path. But also, it was good to get me out of the house as well. I felt I was stagnating in what I was doing, which was very much administration, legal, that kind of stuff.
1: So I guess that would have been a wealth of material.
2: Oh, a lot.
1: A lot.
2: I also have three sons. I've been married for over 30 years.
1: Mm.
2: Yeah, and I have to say that the 30th anniversary, Kai, that's a delightful one.
1: Mm.
2: It is. A lot of them are crap, you know. Your listeners will know that.
1: People, you know, racked them up on such communication.
2: But, you know, on the 30th one, you'd go to a bit of trouble, you know, you spring for the restaurant and maybe the seafood platter for two, and you talk about the years you've had together, you tiptoe through the memories, and at some point your eyes meet across the table and you realise that this person is thinking exactly the same thing as you, and that is, this person is now worth more dead to me than alive, you know. I can only wish for you the joy that my husband and I felt in that moment.
1: So I like, you go straight to the life insurance, or you go to
2: super. It wraps up,
1: yes,
2: darling.
1: Straight to the super. Cool. Yeah.
2: You know, but look, what can I say? You know, you got to look at the realities. Like, I'm glad we have our own car, because at my age, according to the stats, I'll be divorced soon.
1: Yeah.
2: So at least I'll have somewhere to live. You know?
1: So I'm glad you switched into a profession that it doesn't have a great super plan, I have to say, you know, going into the arts.
2: I don't think comedians can spell super, let alone have any. Super, what is that? It's a nice idea. That's what it is.
1: Yeah.
2: We're trying. The industry is starting to look after its own. So.
1: Yeah. Well, before I turn the mics off, we were talking about, you know, the content that the Mid-North Coast laps up. We're talking about the difference between Bellow and Coffs Harbour, because you've been doing a lot of gigs in both areas.
2: Yeah.
1: One thing that's been a huge divide is your federal government and politics.
2: Or politics, yeah.
1: You know?
2: Yeah.
1: So, like, how far do you go down the routine where you're like, oh, okay, this is, you know, room for national supporters. Maybe I shouldn't, you know, bag out Barnaby Joyce or something like that.
2: Oh, look, we're all going to bag out Barnaby Joyce. You know, it doesn't matter where you are. You could be standing in the middle of Armidale and bag him out and get a laugh. Now, what you're looking for are the common things.
1: Yes.
2: So, in the last federal election, the winner was the electorate.
1: Mm.
2: Okay? I was like a witch cackling on that lounge, you know, as little Anthony Green was delivering the results. You know, and there's been a shock 2.2% swing against her political career is in tatters. Now everyone can relate to that, Kai, you know, because I believe that elections are where the Australian people come together to exercise their democratic right to give these smug, self-entitled gits the arse kick they so richly deserve. Now, who can't get around that?
1: Well, you come across quite educated with, you know, the reading and, you know, the news consumption that you take.
2: That's
1: in
2: all
1: about
2: it takes here on the Mid-North Coast, Kai. I read. It's my big secret. Don't tell anyone.
1: Like, do you find you have to know, like, your topic inside and out to take it on as a comedian?
2: It depends what angle you're going to take.
1: Yeah.
2: Yeah. And I don't think that you should be going down a particularly complicated angle.
1: Mm.
2: But as I said, you know, there are some aspects that we can all, like queuing up on election day, the democracy sausage. These are all things.
1: That old chestnut that people pull out and stand up.
2: The rich get richer, the poor get the picture. That kind of stuff. Now, when I do like a 1 hour show, then I will start to delve into things. And you put that in your advertising material, and as you start to get a following, as I am, I am going to say it, as I am, then people already know what they're coming along to see. So if they go and say, well, she was talking about menopause, it's like, well, look at the title, Kelly Mack, Wrong Side of 50. It says that on the poster in big pink letters. So there you go.
1: Well, the Wrong Side of 50, you have been doing this show for a while. You've just, you know, getting into the point that you're working on new material. How is it going from a successful show and then scrapping it and then starting it fresh?
2: Well, I'll tell you when I've done that, Kai. I haven't done show number two yet, but I'm having a writing sabbatical up in Bris Vegas, where I'll be writing during the day and gigging at night, because I'll let you in a little secret. Every comedian walks onto that stage thinking that they have just written the funniest joke ever, but you need a live audience to assure you that that is not the case, and back to the drawing board. So it takes a while for you to polish your bits.
1: Yeah.
2: And I mean that in a very nice writing way, before you can unleash it in a 1 hour show and ask people to pay money.
1: Awesome. Well, we are at the Soydam Music Festival. You do have to go and polish your bits in between the set. So I should let you get back to it. But Kelly Mack, when are we going to see you back at the Cedar Bar for another comedy night?
2: I think you're going to see me back there in about a month or so. I'll reach out to the Cedar Bar. I do love them, and I'm going to give a plug for Coffs Comedy, because without them, a lot of the local comedians, we wouldn't get airtime. Good on them.
1: Yeah, awesome. Well, for people who want to check out more, check out Kelly Mack on the socials. Kel Mack, thank you so much.
2: Always a pleasure, Kai.
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Ginnigan and Jawan. I wish to acknowledge the Gamangia people who are the traditional custodians of the land we are gathered on today. I would like to give my respect to the elders past, present and emerging and extend that respect to all Aboriginal people here with us today.

0: morning, Valentine. 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
1: Every Monday morning, it's nice and easy favourites.
2: It's a beautiful day and I can't stop myself from smiling.
0: That is the most ridiculous thing I've ever heard in my life. Oh, no. I can't believe that.

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1: Hi, I'm Betty and I'm from Northern Ireland, but I've been in Australia since 1963 and I never heard Irish music until I moved to Bellingen.
2: And what was the feeling when you first heard it?
1: Fabulous. And I'm just loving it. And I also play drums and percussion of all sorts, and I play the Irish drum, the Irish bodhrán.
2: And you've lived in Bellingen for quite some time. How does the place change when the festival comes to town?
1: Oh, a lot of people come in, and it's really, really good. It's just a lively town, and everybody's really good. Good neighbours, good friends, and you just talk to everybody.
2: How long have you lived here in Bellingen?
1: Since the early 70s. My kids went to school here. And I'm really happy here.
2: I mean, what's the most exciting thing for you this weekend? Do you know what's coming up, or do you like to just wander around and see what happens?
1: Because I play African music and drums and djembes, and the fellow that teaches us, he knows I have good rhythm, he lets me do whatever I like. And I really love that.
2: And you get up on stages sometimes and jam with other people.
1: Oh, yeah. Oh, yeah. I had a great time. I don't usually come out at night.
2: Well, thank you, and I hope to see you around the festival and maybe on the drums on a stage somewhere.
1: Oh, we play Irish music every Saturday round at Kambu, that street where all the coffee shops are at the very end. We've been doing that for years. 1 o'clock, whoever turns up, turns up. They have Uilleann pipes, they have tin whistles, they have mandolins, they have guitars. It's just a session. Keeps me young. Yeah. Even though I'm older.
2: I knew you were the lady to speak to.
1: Thank you.
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0: there, I'm Juliet from the First Nations team at the ACCC. 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
1: Yeah, that's Triple B.
2: Let me tell you something, it's the 1990s, all right? In this day and age, a man has to have choices. A man has to have a little bit of variety.
3: What are you talking about, variety? Hostages? You want to fuck some other women now? Is that what you're talking about, Mickey?
4: Why'd you pick me up? 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

0: lover, not some demon, not your father. All right, relax.
1: No, you're not my fucking lover. 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

0: 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Hear the voices of your community.
1: Good morning, I'm Kelly Small, and I'm here with another amazing stallholder at the Bellingen Show. Would you like to introduce yourself?
2: Yeah, it's Riley at Flow Local. We're a local spring water family business delivering locally with all your hydration needs.
1: That's awesome. And so how long has Flow Local been going?
2: We've been going around, started in end of 2017.
1: Okay.
2: And just, yeah, delivering locally to homes and businesses.
1: Yep. And is it something that, you know, people are really interested in? I have had your water. It is really beautiful.
2: Yeah.
1: So, yeah.
2: Yeah, so it's just something we can, anyone that drinks water is who we can help.
1: Yep.
2: Get you hydrated through summer or winter.
1: Yeah, that's
2: just
1: awesome.
2: Just keep you flowing.
1: Yeah. So you're at the Bellingen Show today, and I can see that you have some water on ice. Are you giving those away to some lucky locals?
2: Yeah, if you want to come taste our water, just come say good day, and we'll get you guys in, get your bottle of water and keep you going.
1: That's great. Grab one. It's really lovely to see a local business. I know that you guys have actually, bought a beautiful home in the area, and it's nice to see Bellingen businesses supporting Bellingen. So thank you so much for being here at the show.
2: No, thank you. Thanks for time.
1: All right. Thank you. Bye. Awesome.
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1: Hi everyone, I'm here today with Michael Kemp, who is our new member for Oxley, and he's here at the Bellingen Show having a quick interview with me for 2 BBB. How are you today, Michael?
2: Yeah, great, thanks, and I really appreciate coming on air, Kristen.
1: No problem. So we're really keen to kind of hear your feelings or experiences so far at the show and in Bellingen as well. Is this your first time in Bellingen? You've been to Bellingen before?
2: Yeah, I love coming up here. You know, every time you turn off the highway and you see the really green grass, and as a farmer, you get a little bit jealous, and you know, further down south, the grass isn't quite as green,
1: not quite as lush.
2: Yeah. Some of the nice dairy farms on the way up, and getting up into the into the tablelands and seeing all the beautiful environment up there. It's a fantastic place to be.
1: So you're a farmer. What kind of farming do you do, Michael?
2: I come from a long line of beef farmers, and we've got a property that's been in the family for a few generations, up in the headwaters of the Mackay. Yeah.
1: And have you ever been part of a cattle showing at a show before?
2: No, we don't have a stud. We're growers, so we have cows and calves, and they get sold as a weaner. So I know lots and lots of people, and my second cousin is here showing his cattle.
1: Yeah, fab.
2: But all the schools, I love seeing the schools parading their cattle, and they spend so much time preparing the cattle, and it's beautiful to see them out there in the ring.
1: So as a new member, you're kind of getting around your electorate and kind of getting to know people and having a bit of a g'day. Agricultural show is one of those things where you kind of find an opportunity to kind of talk to your electorate and get a feeling for, you know, what's happening across the region?
2: Yeah, country shows are one of my favourite parts of the job. I've just done a video actually regarding the country shows and being here, right here at Bellingen. The people up in the mid-north coast, they get out to the shows. They it's an experience for the kids to go on the rides, or the students to show their cattle or jump their horses or show their chickens or they've been working on, or cook some cakes. So, you know, I love getting around into the pavilion, seeing the flowers and all the people getting out and about. It's a wonderful experience for people in the country.
1: So highlights for today, is there anything you're keen to see if you can get away?
2: Normally I head to all the pavilions and have a look, and I think the highlight of the experience for me is always the Grand Parade. You get to see the horses and the cattle, and then you come off the Grand Parade and all the kids scatter and hit Sideshow Alley. So that's probably the most favourite experience, is the kids coming off the, you know, from being made to sit there with their parents looking at all the animals and then jumping into Sideshow Alley.
1: All right, well, thank you so much for chatting with me today, and hoping to maybe have you on air sometime again in the future at 2BBB FM.
2: No worries. Thanks for having me.
1: Thanks so much, Michael, and hopefully we'll be chatting soon.
2: Yeah, that'd be great. Thanks for the invite.
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Hello there and welcome to this week's episode of Global Village. My name's Habib, and for the next hour, I'll be taking you on a musical journey that celebrates life through the culture and diversity of world music. Thanks for joining us for the program today. Some of the countries we'll be visiting include Uganda, Spain, Thailand, and Italy. So wherever you may happen to be listening in this big wide world, sit back, get comfortable, because our magical carpet is about to take off. To start the show today, let's go to the African nation of Tanzania.

Music from Palestine by Ramzi Abdurredwan and the track Tahrir from the album Reflections of Palestine. And before that, music from Cuba by David Calzado and La Charanga Habanera and the title track from their album Soy Cubano, Soy Popular. And to open the show today, music from Tanzania by Remy Ongala and the track Kipenda Roho from the album Songs for the Poor Man. And that song was featured by Oliver Stone in his film Natural Born Killers. You're listening to Global Village across Australia on the Community Radio Network. Let's continue our musical odyssey now and go to Italy.

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Music from Spain by Catalan singer Maria del Mar Bonet and the track Merce from the album The Rough Guide to the Music of Spain. And before that, we heard music from the Bombay Vikings, who come from Stockholm in Sweden and were one of the first groups to produce music in Hinglish, which is a hybrid of Hindi and English. And we heard the title track from the album Wachali. And to open that set, music from Italy by Laura Pausini and the track Il mio spaglio più grande from the album Tratte e il mar. 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And a big shout out to listeners in Mount Gambier, South Australia, listening to the program on 5GTR 100.1 FM. Hope you're enjoying the program today. Let's continue our musical journey now and hear music from South Africa.

songi songi bande koe di kambona motema e ngai na motema unu para kileba chulilo lutua.

the wonderful voice of Ugandan singer Jeffrey Odiema, who was actually smuggled across the Ugandan border in the boot of a car when he was aged 24 back in 1977 during the reign of Ugandan President Idi Amin. And the track we heard was Makambo, and that is from the album Exile. And before that, music from Thailand by Pol Pan Lau, and the track Amazing Isan, and that is from the album The Rough Guide to the Music of Thailand. And before that, music from France by Noir Désir, and the track L'Avant Nous Portera, and that is from the album France, The Greatest Songs Ever. And to open that set, music from South Africa by the Soul Brothers, the track Hlupakile, and that is from the album The Rough Guide to the Soul Brothers. You're listening to Global Village across Australia on the Community Radio Network. That brings us to the end of the program today. I hope you've enjoyed listening to Global Village, and I look forward to your company again at the same time next week. I'm going to leave you now with music from Greece. This is by Eleni Karaindrou, and is from the soundtrack to the film Eternity and a Day.

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0: I'm your co-host, Pat Mitchell-Worley.
1: And I'm Jared J.B. Boyd.
0: This week on Beale Street Caravan, we're hanging with blues rocker Jared James Nichols. Also, we'll have the Dirty Streets. That's all at Growlers in Memphis. Coming up right now on Beale Street Caravan.

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0: This week on The Caravan, we're spending a little quality time with a rock and blues guitarist who packs quite an impressive pedigree.
1: That's right. His name is Jared James Nicholson. While he counts names like Albert King, Freddie King, B.B. King, the Three Kings, among his influences, he packs a powerful dose of classic and hard rock to layer on top of his bluesy foundation.
0: You know, Pat, that's quite a lot of kings to keep in mind. Lucky for us all, Nichols does a solid job of holding them all in balance when he performs.
1: Now, as a thought experiment, if you were to plot Nichols' influences geographically along a map, you might surmise that he hailed from somewhere south of the Mason-Dixon line.
0: Right. I suppose he's from where? Somewhere on the periphery of the Deep South? I'd say St. Louis, Austin, Texas, maybe?
1: Try Wisconsin.
0: Goodness. All right, then. I was way off, but I like what I'm hearing, so keep going.
1: Gladly. Nichols actually got his start playing guitar as a teenager, building his own fingerstyle repertoire, and as a lefty.
0: As a youngin, Nichols looked to the likes of Jeff Beck and Derek Trucks to hone his ability to play the notes by tickling the strings with his digits. He says the fingerstyle gave him a more intimate connection with his instrument.
1: With such a detailed set of mechanics at play, it's no wonder that a large talking point regarding Nichols' most recent album is an arm injury that sidelined him for a while and threatened his career.
0: In what many would call a freak accident, Nichols broke his arm while handling a road case back in 2021. The ordeal led to a surgery that left him with a metal plate and 16 screws in his arm. Despite the long road to recovery, Nichols powered ahead.
1: Blues power. In fact, it's a special element he's branded as a driving force in his music. In 2023, he's back with a brand new self-titled album.
0: We'll take a break from hearing about him to listen to him. Here's Jared James Nichols live on Bill Street Caravan.
2: This one's called Hardwired.

0: So where are you from originally? What's home base for Jared James Nichols?
1: Home base now is Nashville. So pretty close to here.
0: Up the road.
1: Yeah, just up the road.
0: Yes, sir.
1: But originally, I grew up in Wisconsin. And it was like right near the border of Wisconsin and Illinois. So I got my first taste of music and the blues at an early age, man. There was a lot of people playing that music around there.
0: Nice. So as I mentioned to you earlier, I've been following you on Instagram for years.
1: Just oh, my goodness.
0: I play guitar as well. So, of course, we all come across each other's radar. Mm-hmm. And you instantly got the follow from me, man.
1: Thanks,
0: you
1: man.
0: A shredder, but more than that, man, the passion for the music and the passion for the guitar.
1: Absolutely.
0: Which I try to share with you.
1: Yeah, of course.
0: Where did you get your start on guitar, and why are you so passionate about it?
1: I'm so passionate about it because when I pick up the guitar, probably like you and a lot of other players, everything else in my life just kind of like all the stress, all the worries, whatever, it just kind of falls to the wayside, and I'm just purely like, I don't know, I'm put in a trance by the guitar.
0: Yes, sir.
1: I connect with it like on an emotional level. I find a hard time expressing myself in certain ways, but I can do it through the guitar. I started playing when I was like 15, and immediately I found that like it was my artistic tool of expression.
0: Yes, sir.
1: And really when I started to play, I found the players that channeled their emotions through it, and I could hear that. Everyone from Hendrix to even not guitar players, you know, Miles Davis and all the blues guys, and that's really where it stemmed from.
0: Yes, sir.
1: Yes, sir.
0: Beautiful, man. So much so, I tell you, I've seen one particular story on Instagram. You've got a guitar that's going through this repair journey.
1: Yeah, right? It's in the club.
0: Oh, are you going to play it tonight?
1: Yeah, and you're going to play it too.
0: No, sir. Can you tell us a little bit about this
1: music? Yeah, sure.
0: Why is this guitar so special?
1: So this guitar, their emotions through it, and I could hear that. Everyone from Hendrix to even not guitar players, you know, Miles Davis and all the blues guys, and that's really where it stemmed from.
0: Yes, sir.
1: Yes, sir.
0: Beautiful, man. So, so much so, I tell you, I've seen one particular story on Instagram. You've got a guitar that's going through this repair journey.
1: Yeah, right? It's in the club.
0: Oh, are you going to play it tonight?

0: in his hometown. And the only thing that was left, the neck was broken off, but everything else was there. And it was basically left for dead. And it's so special because not only is it one of the first Les Pauls ever, it has just such a history and it's such a great instrument. So the fact that it survived a tornado and now it's touring again all over the world, and it sounds so good. So I named it Dorothy.
1: Oh, Dorothy.
0: Yeah, man, like the Wizard of Oz.
1: Yes, sir. Well, you know, this town, we're fond of guitarists who name their guitars.
0: Uh-huh,
1: right?
0: I know it.
1: So that's sweet, man. So how would you describe your music and your musical style?
0: I would say that my music and musical style, it's raw. It's very much not so compromised by one genre or the other. It's drenched in blues, but it's also, it's me growing up hearing the sounds that I heard. You know, I was born in 1989, so I can't pretend I was born in 1949.
1: Right.
0: So there's a lot of different influence, but it all comes from the same place. It's very emotional. It's very raw. It's real. It's electric, you know, and it stems from the blues, but it goes wherever it takes me.
1: I definitely heard you on that, man.
0: Yeah.
1: You're about to release another single, correct?
0: Yeah. Mm-hmm.
1: Is this already released album, or is there a new album coming out?
0: There's a new album coming out. New album coming out at the beginning of the year.
1: Sweet.
0: Finally, I've been holding these songs for what feels like forever.
1: Nice.
0: So we have a single coming out on the 26th of October,
1: gotcha.
0: And the record comes out in January.
1: Gotcha.
0: And we're going to play a bunch of songs tonight.
1: Can't wait to hear, man.
0: Thanks, man.
1: What's the name of the album coming out? Here?
0: It's self-titled. I've had the past two albums I've named, Old Glory and the Wild Revival and Black Magic, but this album I was able to work on, and I feel like I found my sound and I found the vein, and I said, you know what? This one's just going to be self-titled. This is Jared James Nichols.
1: Sweet. What can we expect out of the single coming out?
0: Oh, the single.
1: Yes, sir.
0: It's From a Whisper to a Scream. It has a lot of different kind of emotions in it, you know. There's even parts where I've never had on a record where it's just the guitar and the vocal. There's a big old solo. It's got, I feel like it has all the shades of everything I'm trying to say musically. So it's pretty cool.
1: Oh man, I know. It sounds like you're already proud of it, man.
0: I'm pumped.
1: And whenever you have an artist that's already excited about the music, man, oh man, you already know it's going to be a classic.
0: Thanks, here, man.
1: So is this your first time to Memphis?
0: No, it's not. I've actually been to Memphis a few times. The first time I came down here was when I was like 18 for the IBC.
1: Yes, sir.
0: I was like in the young... I can't remember what it's called.
1: Yeah, that would make sense.
0: But I did that.
1: That would make sense.
0: I only been playing for a few years, and I came to Memphis, and I loved it.
1: Yeah, you started 15, and you're 18,
0: yeah.
1: So that's only three. Wow.
0: Uh-huh. And then I'm trying to think. I went to Gibson. There was a jam here at the Gibson factory during that same time. I've only been to Memphis a few times, but every time I come, I love it.
1: Love it, love it. Now you're here blazing one of the most beloved stages in the city here.
0: Yeah, I heard this is Elvis's old Taekwondo
1: gym.
0: Yes, sir. That's so funny.
1: So much mojo.
0: Yeah, we got some mojo in the dojo.
1: Well, we definitely got mojo with you in the building, man.
0: Yeah, man.
1: Can't wait to hear the set. What do you plan on doing besides spending time on the stage here in Memphis? Are you going to try out any of our food, a barbecue?
0: Already did. I went to the commissary barbecue.
1: Oh, you're straight to the source.
0: Yeah, I went there with a friend.
1: Nice.
0: Of course, I walked and I went down to Beale Street. I hung out at Stacks all day yesterday.
1: Yes,
0: what else did I do? Well, I feel like I went to Central yesterday, got some barbecue there. I feel like I gained like 5 pounds since I've been here. I love it.
1: Beautiful, man. Beautiful.
0: Best food ever.
1: Hey, last question, and this is, I noticed that you are also a Gibson brand ambassador.
0: Yeah, man.
1: Is that, I mean, as a guitar player, I mean, Gibson is one of the most beloved brands, one of the most instantly recognizable icons of a guitar instrument. Here you are being a brand ambassador for them. How does that make you feel on your guitar journey, and where do you want to go with that?
0: It's crazy. It's crazy. I never dreamed that far. I as a fan of just guitar music, Gibson guitars, I've always idolized them. All my heroes play Gibsons. Everyone from BB, Albert, Freddie. So for me, it's an honor, but also it's like I carry it really. I try and wave the flag, you know? And it's a dream come true to work with such an iconic company that makes the best guitars in the world. And I always know, like, it sounds funny, but I travel all over the world to play, and I always have a Gibson hung on my shoulder. And it's like, it kind of feels like home.
1: Well, Jared, man, I won't take up any more of your time.
0: Thanks, man.
1: We thank you so much. We can't wait to have you on the program.
0: Thank you so much.
1: We're going to be turning it up to 11.
0: Let's go.
1: All right. Take care, Jared. Have a great set.
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1: That was Jared James Nichols live on Beale Street Caravan. For more information on Jared, check out jaredjamesnichols.com.

0: That was Jared James Nichols live on Beale Street Caravan. I guess this show is all about guitar and tone.
1: That's right. We're switching gears as Jared was hanging out with the Dirty Streets at Growlers for their CD release party.
0: JB, I think that I've told you before that I remember going to the Dirty Streets' first show. And I sat there going, how can these guys be so young and sound like a classic rock band? I mean, it was big and it was intricate, but they had this humble pie kind of, you know, sound to them. And I was just like, wait a minute, they look like they're 19, 20 years old. But they did it, and that sound has continued to get even deeper into the classic realm of rock music.
1: And now today, I mean, they're one of the most mature, electrifying groups in town. So I'm excited to hear where they are on this journey. We can check in with them now.
0: Yeah, let's go hear some more from the Dirty Streets at Growlers, live on Beale Street Caravan.

0: Thank y'all, man.
1: We're sitting here with Justin Tolan, frontman of Dirty Streets. Tonight, they're celebrating the release of their new album, correct?
2: Yep.
1: Can we get the name of that album?
2: Who's Gonna Love You?
1: Who's Gonna Love You? That's the question of the year.
2: Yeah.
1: Where does the title come from and why'd you pick it?
2: Man, so the title of the record just comes from the song, Who's Gonna Love You, which was something I wrote about being on tour and being away from your loved ones and stuff. It's pretty self-explanatory, but once I wrote the song, I realized a lot of the songs on the album sort of encompass the same feel as that song. There were a lot of them were about longing and being lonely and being away. And usually that's how I choose the album title. I'll just choose the title track that sort of idealistically encompasses everything on the record.
1: Sweet.
2: Yeah.
1: So what does this represent for Dirty Streets and the growth of you guys' career?
2: Man, in a huge way, it was like kind of a departure. We did a lot of new, different type of stuff. We've traditionally been sort of a heavy blues rock band from the beginning. And I gotta say, like, every album has probably got one or two kind of quiet, more low-key songs. This one has almost half the album is a different type of song. So, you know, as you go through the album, you'll get a lot of textures. There's stuff in there that's really classic Dirty Streets, you know, more the sound that we've been developing for a decade or whatever. But there's a lot of stuff. We pushed ourselves a lot in a different way. We worked with a producer, which we'd never done before, named Matt Rossbang.
1: The writing for these songs, was it mostly done prior to the studio days, or did you do a lot of writing after getting with Matt, hooking up with him, and getting in the studio?
2: It's both. It's like the way every album happens for us now is you write all these songs, and I'll take them to the band. We'll kind of work on them, but we don't usually finish them until we're about to go in the studio. And then right at the last minute, I'll always write like five more and get rid of five, you know? It's like, once you get in that role of writing, the creativity starts flowing, and it's, you know, it's almost like right before the album, you'll almost write a whole new album. It happens every time.
1: A band such as yours, that hard blues rock sound, that electric energy that you guys convey on the stage every time I've seen you play, how difficult, if difficult at all, is it to capture that energy on the record?
2: I think that's been the hardest thing for us. Our first two albums, I remember people coming to see us, maybe first three albums, and people would be like, man, I heard your album online, or, you know, I got a copy of your album, I love it, but it doesn't do you guys any justice. People would say that all the time. So, you know, we were at this point three albums into it, I'm trying to think, what are we doing wrong? Yeah, you know, our first two albums were recorded entirely live. We didn't do any overdubbing. It was just like we went in a room and recorded them. So I thought, you know, we must be capturing that live energy. But what it was lacking is just proper production and someone who understands how to make your band sound as big as it does live. Because, you know, live is different than on record.
1: Are you on tour right now? Are you kicking off a tour? Are you at the end of a tour?
2: We just got done with a tour in the summer. We did a, like, 27 cities or something.
1: Wow.
2: That was great. That was the first big tour we've done back since the pandemic. And right before 2020, we were in the middle of a tour that got canceled in March of 2020, and we came back. And I think in 2019, we did like over 100 shows. So we were really kind of starting to pick up a little bit. And now we're about to be back on the road again. We just found out that we're going to Europe in April, so that'll be a big tour, and I think we're going to go back out to the East Coast in December and probably do some more Southeast dates and go back out West in the springtime, so yeah, it's lining up.
1: Man, that's good. You guys are busy, and it's well-deserved. You got a huge sound that we love at Bill Street Caravan. You've been
2: thank
1: on the show
2: man.
1: Before. I personally love you, man. You know that. We've
2: that's
1: talked
2: awesome.
1: Before.
2: Yeah, thank you.
1: One or two more questions, if you don't mind. I'd like to rewind the clock a little bit, man.
2: Okay.
1: Where did the idea for Dirty Streets come from? Who put the band together, and how'd you guys come together?
2: So it came together really through me and Thomas, our bass player, meeting years and years ago, probably back in, before we even played together, we met in 2006. And I, at the time, was playing in some other bands, but there were nothing like Dirty Streets. But I'd been wanting to start a band that was basically just a blues-based band in some way. That's all I cared about. I wanted something that had groove and was blues-based, you know, just kind of based on a lot of things I liked, which were old-school rock and roll, things. You know, I loved, at the time, what I was jamming all the time was like James Brown, and I was jamming CCR, and I was listening to R.L. Burnside, and all this stuff that doesn't really seem like it goes together, but I could see like, oh, this could all go together in one kind of thing that grooves in a certain way.
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Talking to a Stranger by Hunters and Collectors. Absolute masterpiece, isn't it? Crikey, I've been listening to that song since it came out and it blew me away then. It still blows me away today. I needed that. I've been to Coffs Harbour today. Welcome to the program. You are on Vinyl Countdown with Pete Bufo here on 2BBFM. We are broadcasting from Gumbanguland. That's our local nation. It's Gumbanguland, always was, always will be. And pay my respects to the elders, past, present and the future. Time is 12 minutes past five. Sorry, look, I still haven't recovered my social media accounts. So I'm not sort of posting anything to warn people about the program. But I did put something up on the Nikki's Instagram page today. Still trying to work it out. Anyway, we have lots of great music for you. Instead of doing a mystery album because no one has a chance to guess it, I'm just going to play a whole record of something at random that I brought with me in my bag. Even I don't know. That is how much of a mystery it is. I'm going to play you a song now by the Square Tugs from Bris Vegas. And this is a great song. This whole album's awesome. It only came out last year. It's called Monster Hits. This is called Failing Fast.

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could not see the end.

the Exploding White Mice with Dangerous from their EP, A Nest of Vipers, absolute Aussie classic, that whole EP. Victory by No Means No before that. I think I listen to that song when I'm having hard times, and I have been having hard times, but like my well-being, my general health, my home life, very happy. Of course, you're feeling it too, I know. For that was Rain by the Beatles, because I wanted to listen to it. What a great song. And Failing Fast by Square Tugs. Also, pretty awesome song. I've just got awesome songs all night until Googs gets here with the Googs Files at 7:30. I want to thank Brian for stepping in for Jeff Speed today with What's Next. He plays some great stuff. I really like the JJ Gale he played in particular, After Midnight. It's a really good song. And he has a program on Sunday nights, 7 till 9, here on 2BBB. He plays a lot of blues. And it's well worth listening to, I can assure you. All right, let's move on. I'm going to play something a little odd. And this is Roy Loney and the Phantom Movers. It's from an album called All New, The Scientific Bombs Away. It's a weird album. It's really bizarre, you know, like, because he came from the Flamin' Groovies. I know he's got that blues essence about him, but, yeah, it's odd. Anyway, I'm going to play you Devil Eyes from that album here on 2BBB.

Well, that was Yes, a song called Beyond and Before. That's the first song off their first album in 1969. Before that was what used to be a local band called Brute 66 with a song called Serena. Broken Bay by Antibodies. Before that, Antibodies played in at the Fed a few weeks ago. It was awesome. It's good to see they're still playing. And then Les, who's the drummer, used to be the drummer in the Antibodies for all those years. He he's now in the Donnybrooks, and they played at the Fed last Saturday. And that was awesome too. We're very lucky we get visited by really good bands here. And we also have good local bands, and they come up to play with them. And we need to encourage that a bit more. You know what I'm saying? Anyway, Devil's Eyes before that by Roy Loney and the Phantom Movers. You probably think, oh, what's odd about that? And it's just like, it's Roy Loney. It's not his style of music, but he does it really well. All right, I'm going to play a wonderful song. This is Midnight Oil. It's from an album called Place Without a Postcard. It's very pertinent. This is Armistice Day. The time is 13 minutes to 6 o'clock.

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1: Hi, I'm Googs. I'm the only presenter presenting today that was presenting back in 1983 when we started. We had a great sports programmer called Chris Culver, and he used to call Group 2 Rugby League, and one of the best callers I've ever heard of a match. He was just like John O'Reilly in the old ABC days. You knew what was happening in the game. You could see it in your mind's eye. He was so good at doing it. And we used to do the 3 o'clock game on a Sunday every week for 2 or 3 years. Might have been 4 years, back in the time when Bellingen won nearly every year.
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Zipper. I don't care what old Flat said, we gonna ride in a Lincoln Zipper. Hey, come on here, boy. Oh, Lordy, Lord. 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Well, we gonna get drunk Saturday night. 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

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What's the matter, John? I don't know, Bill. 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Boy, I'm having a tough time with this, I'm telling you. Maybe I'll make this load all right. You know, Flat Top gotta get a little gin, then. Then we go on down in Caxton's Bottom. Down there and get us a few of them hamburgers, you know.

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1: Got Luke from the Fire and Rescue New South Wales crew. And Luke, welcome.
2: Thank you.
1: How are you doing today?
2: A little bit warm, but otherwise great.
1: So tell me, what are you guys doing here today? I mean, like, what's your main purpose, or like, what do you want to get out of being here at the Thrive Festival today?
2: Well, I'll share a little bit about what Fire and Rescue does.
1: Yeah, please. Yeah, yeah.
2: So Fire and Rescue New South Wales are the professional fire service in the state. So okay. We have permanent firefighters in our major urban areas. And in towns like Bellingen, we've got a great retained firefighting service. So these are men and women that live in the community. They've got jobs in local businesses. They run local businesses.
1: Right.
2: But in their extracurricular time, they turn out for the fire brigade and respond to incidents in our town. So we go to everything from fires in people's homes and their yards to motor vehicle crashes, and also handle hazardous material incidents.
1: So are you guys busy all the time?
2: Look, some weeks we're busy every day with a couple of calls, and we can go weeks and weeks without getting the truck out of the station to go to a job. It really does depend on local conditions, whether, you know, people are being safe with fire.
1: Right.
2: Is another big factor as to whether we get called out and whether people are being safe on the road. So no day is the same. And
1: what's the most, probably not the right word, popular fire issue? I mean, like, what are people calling you for?
2: Oh,
1: primarily.
2: Look, I think it...
1: Or is it a mix of stuff?
2: It's just a mix. You never know. Yeah. Like, over the last kind of fortnight, we've had a number of motor vehicle accidents.
1: Okay.
2: Which we've responded to, which is never something you want to go to. But then we attend everything from the fire alarms going off at the hospital.
1: Okay.
2: Maybe they've got a fault in them, so we go and make sure that's safe, right down to... if someone's got a yard fire that gets out of hand when they're burning off some green waste.
1: So how many people do you have on the team all up? And then I guess how many are ready to rock and roll on a dime? You know what I mean?
2: So to rock and roll, to get on the truck, we need to have 4 firefighters available and on call.
1: Yeah.
2: But
1: are they in a station?
2: No,
1: they're at home or working or doing whatever they do? Yeah, okay.
2: They're at their desk, they're on the tools, they're
1: right,
2: out
1: okay.
2: in the community, or in bed. And so, you know, there's a great toll that this job can put on families. You know, all of us have got partners and many of us still have kids at home. You know, this job is something that... is taxing on the family, so it's, you know, there might be a firefighter that responds to the job, but, you know, they've, you know, left dinner, they've left in the middle of the night, work to respond. So we've got 9 firefighters in the Bellingen station.
1: Okay.
2: Ideally, we'd love to have, you know, another 4 or 5 firefighters join us, just to give that coverage to the community.
1: What kind of, so if I was to rock up and say, hey, I heard the interview, that sounds really interesting, how do I get on? I mean, how would that work? I mean, is it a certain type of person, or is there an age group or a skill set or something like that that would kind of make you more applicable to your team?
2: That's a great question. I think the fire brigade needs all skills. We need all perspectives, all you know, all genders. It's a really important that in a firefighting unit you've got diversity.
1: Yeah.
2: So that, you know, different people are good at different things, and you know, you need tall, strong people. You need short, nimble people, because you know, we respond to a variety of incidences, and so you need to have that that variety of.
1: You've been here all this morning. What have you taken away from the Thrive Festival today? What's your impression?
2: My impression is that we've had drought leading into the 1920 fires, leading into over 6, you know, minor, moderate, major floods.
1: Yeah.
2: It's pretty undeniable that what we are seeing is going to continue.
1: Yeah.
2: And this festival has all been about, how do we get ready? How do we get prepared? How do we start connecting? Where are the gaps in the community where there's more support needed? And you know, again, plugging the fire brigade, it's really fantastic to have all of these emergency services in our town.
1: Yeah.
2: But the uniforms only turn off if there's enough people in the uniform.
1: Correct. So you need more volunteers.
2: We need more paid employees of
1: paid
2: the fire
1: employees
2: brigade.
1: Of the fire brigade. Okay, cool.
2: Yeah. And the RFS, SES, ambulance, you know, all emergency services need people interested in forging
1: Great.
2: Careers in that space.
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0: Is she really going out with him?
1: Well, there she is. Let's ask her.
0: Betty, is that Jimmy's ring you're wearing?
1: Mm-hmm. Gee, it must be great riding with him.
0: Is he picking you up after school today?
1: Mm-mm.
0: By the way, where'd you meet him?

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1: We are coming near the end of another edition of Saltwater Freshwater here at Westport Park in Port Macquarie. I am pleased to be joined by a man who has been involved with the event for quite a few years in many of different capacities, currently as chairman of the committee, Chris Spencer. Chris, welcome.
2: How do you do?
1: Oh, pretty good. Now, last time we had you on air was all the way back in 2019 when the festival was at the jetty in Coffs Harbour. Since then, you've changed roles, you've stepped away, you've come back. How is it a few years later in a different capacity?
2: Oh, it's wonderful to see that the festival is still surviving and thriving. It just demonstrates that there's a real thirst out there from the wider community to get a better understanding and a whole lot more knowledge around who the Aboriginal people are in their particular towns and what we get up to. And today is about showcasing all of that beautiful work that Aboriginal people do in their communities and showcasing it to the wider audiences.
1: Well, Saltwater Freshwater did start up back in around 2010 with the Alliance and then with these festivals as well. Where did it actually stem from, Bud?
2: Oh, so it commenced about 15 years ago, around 2008, 2009, and it was through an initial conversation amongst the land councils from the Mid-North Coast region about how we can value add to the artistic expression and the cultural practitioners that we all have within our communities and providing them with an opportunity where they are able to advance, become businesses and those sorts of things. So it's really about education and so forth for up and coming emerging artists and performers. And as a result of that, we get to a day like today where once a year we're able to really thrive and showcase all of that beautiful work.
1: Well, how about the five different nations that's involved? We've got Gimbangia, Dungari, Walmindi.
2: There's actually four nations.
1: Four nations,
2: so we extend from Coffs Harbour in the north, south to a place called Karua, which is around Hawk's Nest Tea Gardens area. And there are 10 local Aboriginal land councils covering four different Aboriginal nations, being the Gimbangia, Dungari, the Burrupai and Warramai nations, and covering those language groups as well. So there's a whole range of different types of projects and programs that take place within those communities throughout the year. And as a result, we come to a day like today where everybody's able to enjoy what they've done in the year gone by and really put it out there for everybody to see.
1: Yeah. Chris Spencer, thank you so much for having a chat with us today.
2: No trouble. My pleasure.
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Babagung orang nyanyo wajar riula darala. 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Hello, I've come back to see you. I am a friend, but don't be angry. Yamage nganyundi barmaran gungumbu bin. 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Here is my family, here are my friends, but don't harm us. Yam nginundi wajar, yam nganyundi wajar, ngibur gungumbu wala. My land, this is your land, so let's be friends. Yinige, this radio station, Triple B, is on Gumbangir homeland.

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1: Well, my name's Pete Bufo. We're at 2BBB FM, and I'm here because I'm a presenter on 2BBB. Music's always been a very big thing for me and my whole family. I've been in a lot of bands. I wanted to do a radio show because I was starting to leave the music scene. I thought, well, I still want to play rock and roll, you know, I still want to listen to these records and I want to share them. I love music so much, it's... something's great. I feel at home here. It's like you feel like you're part of a family, a mob. There's a plethora of different people here. And they bring different knowledge to the fore. It's like whether it be sports, whether it be the weather. So everyone brings something different.
2: Yeah.
1: You know, you've got to look after community. And this is a hub for me. It's got all the boxes ticked. It's the music, it's the people. Well, I think the idea of volunteering is if you do have that passion and you have some spare time and you're able to do it, then do it, quite simply. It doesn't matter if you want to program, if you want to be a handy person, if you want to do the garden, if you want to help in the office, you want to help tidy up, it's going to be accepted and it's going to be appreciated. This is our community and we've all got to look after each other. That's the point.
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1: Hi, I'm Googs. I'm the only presenter presenting today that was presenting back in 1983 when we started. I love radio. 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Before I came up here, I was Double J and then a 2JJJ listener, and people had told me that there was going to be a radio station. I got here and got onto the first board, and I just felt the vibrancy of what a local station did for a community. 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And I've wanted to continue that and remind people of that.
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1: The spring plant fair coming up very soon. Can you tell me how many plant fairs you've been to in Bellingen?
2: Well, that's a hard one, but over probably 32 years running, so that's two a year, so over 60.
1: 64, okay. And what's the what's your go-to plan? What's something that we can all put in that's going to work?
2: That's a good one. There's so many. I just grow native plants. If you ask me about small plants, lamandras come to mind. There's lots of different types of lamandras, not just the big creek bank ones, but lots of very ornamental ones. Trees, there's so many lovely local trees that we just don't use enough of. Foam bark, for instance, the jaggera, that's a beautiful tree, beautiful in foliage.
1: And if people want to order with you before the plant fair, can they do that or just turn up on the day?
2: They can absolutely order from me. I do have a Facebook site and my phone number's there. And
1: will we find that under Boggy Creek Nursery?
2: Boggy Creek Natives.
1: Boggy Creek Natives. Great. All right. Well, I hope it's another great plant fair for you.
2: Thank you.
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1: Tippy. Singing daddy. 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
1: My name's Kai, and we've been spending the afternoon at the Bella Youth Hub Open Day, and it just concluded with a pretty impressive debut performance by a local MC that goes by the name JS. First time on stage, mate, you just got off.
2: Thank you.
1: How are you feeling?
2: Oh, right now, my heart's just racing. I don't know, it was a crazy feeling. I've never felt anything like that. I don't know, I've definitely been at parties and, you know, rapping before, but that just takes the cake, honestly. Just being there, being able to do my thing in front of people.
1: So a bit addicted then?
2: Oh, mate, I can't wait. I'm keen for my next one, honestly.
1: It looked like you were keen for your next one before people even let you get off stage. It did take a while.
2: Yeah.
1: It's the first time I've seen encores being shouted out at someone's debut gig.
2: Yeah. I know, I didn't know how to take that at first. But lucky I prepared a couple of extras on the side.
1: This afternoon we're lucky enough to talk to a lot of the young bands today, and we've been asking everyone certain aspects of being a young person in Bellingen, because it is a unique town. We do have a lot of positivities. We do have a lot of negativities about being a young person in this town as well. How much of that feeds into your lyrical content?
2: Oh, man, a lot. A lot. Honestly, growing up in a town like this, it's, like you said, it's got its perks, but, oh, man, it's got its, you know.
1: Well, what's some of the negatives?
2: Some of the negatives, it's so easy to say that when you're a young person in a small town, and anyone that lives in a small town will agree that there's just not much to do. And when you're a young person and you're going to school, and even if you're not liking school that much, or you are, the time that you have outside of that, there's not a whole lot to do. And then you get caught up in, you know, it only takes one wrong crowd to get caught up, and it can wreck so much. And you don't see that at that age.
1: Yeah, of course.
2: I think that's the issue.
1: Well, it feels like over the last couple of years, especially with social media and, you know, Bellingen groups on Facebook and stuff like that, there has been a war on young people. How is that for you and your peers when you see a generation one or two up from you always putting all the blame on, you know, people between the age of, you know, 15 to 25?
2: Well, I feel like they're being like that because they've honestly, like, I speak for a lot of them because I know so many of them that have troubled homes, and they, you know, they just feel unsafe in their home environment, so they just go out with their friends, and then it gets to the late night and they get bored and they don't know what to do, so they start running amok, running around being loud and obnoxious, and that's all it takes for people to go, look at these young'uns in this town running amok. And then they hear that from the older people and they go, oh, we think that's running amok, we'll show them, like, we're allowed, you know. And that's speaking from being a young person too, because I've done stupid stuff in my time, you know, and you grow and you learn from it, and hopefully you see the other side. But sometimes it's just when you're in that mindset of just being a young person, bored, seeing, you know, drugs and alcohol being thrown at you from older generations that have been stuck in the same rut, that's what they see as their little escape. And that's the problem, in a nutshell.
1: Well, days like today obviously are great examples of things that local services can do. What else would you like to see?
2: Well, today was great for me because I'm all about spreading a positive message while also being able to have fun. So that positive message I'm trying to spread is you're allowed to be who you are. You're allowed to have fun. You can go out. You can do things young people do. But at the same time, keep morals, right? You got to keep that. You got to have some sort of something to be true to yourself. So you do make it out, you know, and you do create something for yourself. And what I'm trying to push is to show people that that is possible. You can have, you know, there's more to the world than Bellingen. And it's as easy as that. You know, I can remember being 14 and 15 thinking, oh, this is it. It's like, no, it's not it. And then you see, you travel a bit and you see the world and you're like, holy moly. Like, Bellingen's nothing. Like, and that's, you know, it's just seeing that bigger picture, I think. And I'm trying to show young people that there is more to life than Bellingen.
1: Awesome. And JS, thank you so much for today.
2: No,
1: it's been
2: pleasure.
1: An absolute pleasure.
2: My pleasure, honestly. Thank you.
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2: And that's, you know, it's just seeing that bigger picture, I think. And I'm trying to show young people that there is more to life than Bellingen.
1: Awesome. And JS, thank you so much for today.
2: No,
1: it's been an absolute pleasure.
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1: A lot of stuff to do around these areas. Look, just come and look, you can ride bikes, you can go fishing, you can go swimming, you can go sailing. We've got guys here that do some tours around Coffs Harbour and Dorigo. Love the bike.
2: How are you, mate?
1: Love the bike.
2: Yeah, she's nice, isn't she? Nice and shiny.
1: Oh, beautiful. And, yeah, bit of polish in that.
2: Yeah, about 6.5 hours worth, mate.
1: Ah, very nice.
2: Joys of having black.
1: Yeah, that's good. You enjoying the markets?
2: Yeah, I love the markets, mate. We try and come every month.
1: You local?
2: Yes, we live in Repton.
1: Nice. Yeah. And you get out there, out and about on this? Is this the only bike you got?
2: At the moment, mate, yeah. We've got a bus as well, which carries 12 passengers, and we sort of, on the bigger days, do tours with both of them. They swap between the both of them all day, so everyone gets a go.
1: Good stuff. Yeah. All right. Well, keep moving.
2: No worries, mate.
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1: I'm Doran Hart, former director and presenter on 2BBB FM. One person I've trained was Mary Cannon. She was the sister of someone already on air, doing very Cass Cannon blues show and so on. Mary was extremely nervous. But it turned out she had this wealth of material about music, and also blues, and she'd been in America. She's Australian, but she'd been in America running a music store. And once she got over that initial, she just blossomed on air because she had all this background to choose from. And eventually she went to Byron, and she's been Bay FM for many years now. And she's the Bay FM person who, at the Blues Festival, she goes and interviews different amazing singers for the station in general when they're going live to air, and then afterwards.
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1: Hi, I'm Uta Schulenberg. I'm a local Fairfax journalist and a former Triple B presenter. Michel Villechon. Michel, our rock. He was just amazing. Whenever there was a flood, Michel was here holding the fort. And everyone always says of Michel, you know, oh, I can't understand a word he's saying. And, yeah, that was a little bit of a problem. But he was also just, he kept the doors open. He kept Triple B happening. He was just the most amazing anchor.
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1: Tell me who's that riding, John the Revelator. Tell me who's that riding, John the Revelator. Tell me who's that riding, John the Revelator. Wrote the book of the seven seals. Who's that riding, John the Revelator? Tell me who's that riding, John the Revelator. Well, who's that riding, John the Revelator? Wrote the book of the seven seas. You know, God walked down in the cool of the day, called Adam by his name, and he refused to answer because he's naked and ashamed. Who's that riding, John the Revelator? Who's that riding, John the Revelator? Who's that riding, John the Revelator? Wrote the book of the seventh seal. You know, Christ had 12 apostles and 3 he led away. Say, watch with me 1 hour till I go yon and pray. Tell me who's that riding, John the Revelator. Tell me who's that riding, John the Revelator. Who's that riding, John the Revelator? Wrote the book of the seven seas. Who's that riding, John the Revelator? Tell me who's that riding, John the Revelator. Who's that riding, John the Revelator? Wrote the book of the seven seas. Christ came on the Easter morning. Mary and Martha was there to see. Go tell my disciples to meet me in Galilee. Tell me who's riding, John the Revelator. Tell me who's that riding, John the Revelator. Tell me who's that riding, John the Revelator. Wrote the book of the seventh seal. Who's that riding, John the Revelator? Who's that riding, John the Revelator? Tell me who's that riding, John the Revelator? Wrote the book of the seventh seal.

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And it's time for Country Radio and Toast. We always have some songs in the 10 minutes leading up to 6 o'clock to get you into the mood of what's coming up. And the two songs this morning, Tanya Ransom there with Winter Song, because the winter has hit hard. I'm feeling it this morning. It's cold in here. We started with A Band of Rain and Text from My Ex from an album called Here's Trouble that was released a couple of weeks ago. And on 2BBB FM, it's time for Country Radio and Toast. And we'll get straight into the music with Nathan Lamont and I'm Calling Shotgun from June 2024 on 2BBB FM. Country Radio and Toast on a Tuesday morning with Googs. And I'm Calling Shotgun indeed.

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And that was Thornbird calling all cowboys. And Thornbird is the name taken on the solo project from Vicky Thorne. Now, people who know the folk world well would realise that Vicky Thorne is the lead singer in The Waifs. And back in 2022, she started a solo project, and Thornbird is its name, and that was calling all cowboy girls, a single released under that name back March 2022 on 2BBFM. It's Tuesday morning, and Country Radio and Toast with Googs is your program. And coming up, James Johnston, and from July last year, following receiving People's Choice Award at the Country Town Awards in early 2025, he released his single to celebrate. It's James Johnston and Good For Me on 2BBB. Googs launching your Tuesday morning. And I nearly slipped into weekend mode there, but saved myself at the end, I hope. Good For Me.

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Making a resurgence up the country songs top 40 chart this week, Ellen Langley has been around, it seems like, forever with a song called Choosing Texas. After 23 weeks and seeming like it was on the way out, all of a sudden it jumped back from 30 up to number 20 this week. So people are choosing Texas, I guess. Must be. On Triple B. Country Radio and Toast on a Tuesday morning with Googs.

That's William Alexander and Ride Another Day from his album Along the Boundary Line, which was released to Bandcamp on the 1st of May this year. As well as digital singles, the album is available in limited edition vinyl through their Bandcamp page. So if you're got an old-fashioned record player at home and you listen to vinyl records, some of the music that is being played, that's brand new music these days, is being released on vinyl because, if you go to, say, JB Hi-Fi, you'll notice a whole big section there of brand new vinyl records. It's making a bit of a comeback, I guess, much to Bufo's delight and other people who love the old way of delivering music to you. I prefer the MP3 way though, and you can get them on the Bandcamp sites for the various artists and sometimes for free. Bandcamp, a great service. On 2BBB FM, Country Radio on Toast. It's 22 minutes past 6. We'll have weather close as 6 o'clock as I can get. And in the meantime, we're going out west to Dubbo now for a single released on Bandcamp on the 20th of May 2019 by Sherry Shines. And she says, "Everyone's got a mum."

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1: 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We'll have a song from Anthony Snape and... then it'll be time to tell you what the weather's going to do today and tomorrow and the outlook for the rest of the week. Anthony Snape here featuring Dave Newton of the Bushwhackers on a song that made Country Songs Top 40 from Tamworth this week for the first time at number 33, Outback Sentinels. 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

A great landmark across Australia's rural areas has been for over 100 years the Great Southern Cross windmills, pumping up water from the Great Artesian Basin. And caught there in song by Anthony Stape, with a little reminder of what they were about from Dave Newton at the start at number 33 on Country Songs, first time in this week. Now it's time for me to tell you what the weather's going to do today and tomorrow and outlook for the rest of the week. So the forecast for the rest of today is for mostly sunny weather, but there's a chance of fog about higher ground early today and areas of morning frost about higher ground as well. Winds will be west to southwesterly at 15 to 20 kilometres an hour, tending south to southwesterly in the middle of the day and becoming light in the late afternoon. Top temperatures today, Coffs Harbour, Bellingen, Kempsey and Port Macquarie, all expecting a top of 20, and at Port Macquarie, Taree and Foster, further down south, 18 degrees is the expected maximum. Overnight temperatures will fall to between 1 and 8, and daytime temperatures up for Wednesday 24th of June reaching between 14 and 20. For Thursday, you can expect it to be cloudy with a high chance of showers, most likely morning into the afternoon, and 12 to 19 the expected temperature range. And for Friday, partly cloudy, chance of morning fog inland and a medium chance of showers, most likely morning into the afternoon. 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Let's get back to the music. And this is Samantha Dan from the Gold Coast of Queensland, a single released to streaming services in February this year. And if you're one of those who subscribes to Apple Music, you'll find it on your recommended country tracks there. 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

from the mid-north coast, one of the longest running and successful country bands going is Shelley Jones Band from a bit down south, down near Upper Hunter region. Shelley Jones Band and She's All I Got, and a new entry on Country Songs Top 40 this week. First time in at number 26 on Triple B. You're listening to Country Radio and Toast on a Tuesday morning with Googs. Coming up next is Bohemian Rogue with Queen of Angels. I have played this before, but I'm celebrating their new entry into Country Songs Top 40 this week, jumping in at number 23, almost halfway up towards the top 10 already. 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

Lane Pittman, one of Australia's great male singer-songwriters, and has really made an impression over the last two or three years. That was going back to his self-titled EP, Going Nowhere Fast. The EP was released in March of 2024. Immediately before that, we heard Bohemian Rogue with a new entry on Country Songs Top 40 at number 23, and Queen of Angels. We get back to songs charting, and Victoria Crosby. 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Victoria Crosby and Good Girl Problem. She's from Mareeba in Queensland, and at number 19, the first time in Country Songs Top 40, Victoria Crosby. On Triple B, on Country Radio on Toast on a Tuesday morning with Googs.

And that was Trent Richardson with All In, and a new single released earlier this year. Trent Richardson was got to country music from a pathway of being a semi-finalist in 2024 edition of Australian Idol. All roads lead to country, really, and doesn't matter how you get there, as long as eventually somebody realises you're worth a contract, puts out the record, and then the radio plays it. That's what it needs. And Trent Richardson certainly has earned that. You're listening to Country Radio and Toast on a Tuesday morning with Googs. We'll have an edition of Community Radio National News coming up at 7 o'clock. And in the meantime, part of Australian country music's scene, of course, is a few New Zealand country music performers make it onto our radio. And here is Jenny Smith from Auckland in New Zealand. She has a CD album out, available via Bandcamp, releases digitally as well. And this is off an album entitled The Girl Next Door, released in March this year. Jenny Smith thinks she's on the right road. I hope so, for everyone's sake. On Triple B, Country Radio on Toast, on a Tuesday morning. And looking at this, oh, there it is. No, that's not it. Sometimes things get really hard to see. I might have to play something again. No, that's no good. Shall we? Bohemian.

0: National Radio News.
1: Good morning, I'm Shannon Kirkwood. Britain will have a new Prime Minister in the coming months after Sir Keir Starmer announced his resignation. He says a new leader would be in place by September the 1st and sooner if there's no contest.
2: Every decision I've taken has been about putting the country I love first. That is why I will resign as leader of the Labour Party. I have spoken to His Majesty the King this morning to inform him of my decision.
1: Meantime, the top contender to lead the party and Britain, Andy Burnham, has been officially sworn in as the MP for Makerfield following his by-election victory last week. He has declared he will stand for the leadership position with backing from former Health Secretary Wes Streeting. Prime Minister Anthony Albanese has wished Sir Keir well following his resignation, saying he's grateful for the opportunities to work with him to strengthen the AUKUS partnership and on social media harms. Further tests are underway after Australia recorded its second case of the deadly H5N1 bird flu virus. Western Australia says since the first confirmed case on Friday, it's received reports of dozens of sick or dead birds. Authorities say there's no evidence the virus has spread, but some farms are already voluntarily locking down. The United States says Iran has agreed to invite International Atomic Energy Agency inspectors back into the country. Vice President J.D. Vance says it's one of two goals achieved during high-level talks in Switzerland yesterday to establish a mechanism to keep the Strait of Hormuz open and address flare-ups in the Middle East.
3: There is still a lot to do as we continue to make progress on the nuclear talks, on the economic talks, as we continue to demine the straits and ensure that that flow of traffic continues to pick back up.
1: A Senate inquiry into sweeping cuts to the National Disability Insurance Scheme is expected to report back today. Peter Hislop has more.
4: The federal government wants to reduce the cost of the ballooning scheme, but over 200,000 people would be cut from receiving support. The SNAP inquiry has heard from health professionals and people with disability, warning the cuts would take away basic support and impact safety, independence and participation. But the inquiry's deadline to report back has already been extended twice. Advocacy organisation People with Disability Australia says timeframes applied to the inquiry make it impossible to give proper weight to the evidence provided by the community.
1: Cybersecurity agencies say combating artificial intelligence cyber threats is best achieved through AI. The Five Eyes joint statement from Australia, the UK, the US, Canada and New Zealand is a call to action for leaders. It states adversaries are already using AI to move faster and more effectively, and so organisations must do the same. It's asking for leaders to integrate AI tools into security operations to detect vulnerabilities and other threats to reduce the cost and impact of cyber attacks. And Adelaide AFL great Tony Modra is out of intensive care following a truck accident last week south of Adelaide. His family says he's undergone surgery twice since Thursday night and has made encouraging progress, but there's still a long road ahead. To sport, the Socceroos are waiting on results to determine if Matthew Lecky will be fit for the remainder of the FIFA World Cup after he received treatment for a hamstring injury during Australia's 2-0 loss to the US on Saturday. The Socceroo is undergoing further tests. The Australians play Paraguay on Friday and will need to win or draw to move through to the next stage. Meantime, Argentina has defeated Austria 2-0 in Arlington this morning. Lionel Messi scoring both goals, his fifth of the tournament. France play Iraq later today. Norway take on Senegal and Jordan face Algeria.
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That's a country singer new to me from Adelaide called John Oakes, and he records things for a record company that's made a big push into country music in the last few months called Blue Shamrock Music, and also releases music online through Bandcamp. That's also a great organisation to find new country music, often straight from the artist to you with nothing in between. And sometimes they charge you a small fee, sometimes it's absolutely free. From John Oakes, Stardust, from the Blue Shamrock Music people, and also released on his Bandcamp page in May this year, and available to community radio stations through the Blue Shamrock app on 2BBB. Googs and Country Radio and Toast on a Tuesday morning on Blue Shamrock Music. They've instituted this Artist of the Week, and for this week it's Justin Stanley and Jensen's Swamp on 2BBB FM. Blue Shamrock's Artist of the Week.

Justin Stanley, this week's Artist of the Week on Blue Shamrock Music. That's the fourth single from his acclaimed new album, Brave Face. And his claim to fame is he's the only artist to have equaled Slim Dusty's record of three songs in country top 10 in Australian country tracks top 40. Yep. Three songs in the country top 10 of country songs top 40. Three songs in the top five he's actually achieved. So, yep, Justin Stanley, going places. We'll have a song and then I'll say some things about funeral announcements. I'm not going to read any this morning, but some people try reinventing the wheel and sometimes it doesn't work. And I'll explain what I mean when we get there. But this is Chantel Alexi and Testosterone, also from Blue Shamrock Music, on 2 Triple B.

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1: 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I got in here at 5 o'clock this morning because I knew it was going to be hard to find what funeral announcements were relevant for today. To no avail. For some reason, they've changed the way they present them, and it doesn't make any sense to me. So, having made my effort, all I can say is Keith Logue & Sons have their funeral announcements online. You can check them out on their website. It's easy to find. And good luck. But if it's not easy and presentable to read, can't expect volunteer people like me to bother. Sorry. But I won't be reading any funeral announcements this morning. The road to finding them has just got too hard. It's 19 past 7 and on 2BBB FM Country Radio on Toast on a Tuesday morning. Here is Max Jackson and Runnin'. In April 2022, Max Jackson was announced the 42nd winner of Toyota Star Maker, and this is the song she released on the 24th of June that year to celebrate the fact that she did that. On Triple B, Max Jackson is Runnin'.

And that's a Canadian singer-songwriter, Jeff Orson, O-R-S-O-N. And accompanying that release on the website, Jeff Orson has announced that he's suffering from terminal cancer, and that song was released to reflect that. You heard it in the title in some fashion, Flames Are All Gone. And we spare a thought for Jeff and anyone else that's in the same situation. Life ends for everybody at some stage, and I guess in some respects having an advance warning might be convenient to get things ready. For friends and relatives of people in that situation, it can be very hard, and we commiserate with Jeff. Flames Are All Gone, from Canadian country singer suffering from cancer and expecting that his life's got a couple of months to go. To get us to weather time on 2BBB FM, where it is 27 minutes past six, we're going to hear from Watling and Bates with their new tune called Hey Julie. That reminds me of an old radio play about the death of Julius Caesar. And they were calling him Julie. Where are you going, Julie? And he was going to the senator, wherever it was that they killed him. And from listening to that on the radio on the ABC when I was a tyke, one of the things I can remember is a comedy sketch about that scene. And the guy comes in, friends, Romans and countrymen, lend me your ears. And the voice comes, what do you got in that sack? Ears. Sorry.

Watling and Bates and Hey Julie here on the countryside of town. It's Country Radio on Toast, and it's time we told you what the weather's going to do for today and tomorrow and the outlook for the rest of the week. A mostly sunny Tuesday ahead of us. Fog will be clearing it now, but it was possible about higher ground earlier, and early areas of morning frost about higher ground as well. Yes, it is winter. You should be expecting some of that. Top temperatures today, Coffs Harbour, Bellingen, Kempsey and Port Macquarie all expecting a top of 20. It'll reach 19 in Taree and Foster. For Wednesday, tomorrow, mostly sunny with areas of frost and a chance of fog inland. Medium chance of showers near the coast in the evening. Near zero chance of rain elsewhere. And for Thursday, a cloudy day with a high chance of showers, most likely morning into the afternoon. And Friday, 26th of June, partly cloudy and a chance of morning fog inland. On 2BBFM, that's your weather for today and tomorrow and the outlook for the rest of the week. We go into an area where we used to have a whole heap of number ones. It's got too hard to decipher charts and find all the information that I used to, so I just bother with a couple of them. The French Family Band with Here Comes the Sun Again is at number two on Country Songs Top 40, and we'll hear the number one tune straight after that on 3BFM. For your weather, here comes the sun again. Yeah, we hope.

So we've just heard the number one and number two songs on the premium charts for country music in this area from Country Songs Top 40 in Tamworth. Number two was the French Family Band with Here Comes the Sun Again, and number one, Alice Benfer, for the second week in a row, I think, Saddle Dreaming, and on 2PPFM. When blokes who have been big in Australian rock and roll get old, they sometimes turn to country music, and Normie Rowe is one of those. Johnny Chester's been on the end of country from when he started, but yes, here's Johnny Chester and Normie Rowe with their latest song, Here for the Beer, and then we'll hear Living My Life on the Road, on the Rails, sorry, Living My Life on the Rails. I'll explain who they are after you've heard it, but you'll probably recognise the voices. This is Johnny Chester and Normie Rowe, as I said, Here for the Beer on 3PPB Country Radio on Toast.

On 2BBB FM, you're listening to Country Radio and Toast on a Tuesday morning, and they're a couple of old sages from Australian country music, Alan Caswell and Lindsay Waddington, and Living My Life on the Rails. For all of you people who used to jump in the mail van or whatever it is, the classic vision of depression times when swaggies used to catch a lift by jumping on the train as it pulled either into or out of a station. Johnny Chester and Normie Rowe before that, they're here for the beer. It's pretty early, too early for that, I think, for anyone else on 2BBB FM. If you don't listen to the radio, what do you do for entertainment? Well, when I was younger, I used to read a lot, and I'd get 4 books a week out of the local library, read them all and have them back in a couple of days and get another lot. These days I can't even get past the first page. However, for all you people who do like to read, here's WA singer-songwriter and his new single, Justin Davies with The Library. And this was written in a session at the renowned I Heart Songwriting Club in Fremantle. Justin Davies, The Library on 2BBB Country Radio and Toast.

I don't know what library he goes to, but I know that some of the things that he was singing about then, if you did in the local library, you'd get shushed. And if you kept, you'd get shown the door. Come on, mate. Yeah, anyway, look. On 2 Triple BFM, Country Radio on Toast. We got a song to get us to the news. It's a classic. Some songs just survive for years, and no matter what they are, they suit a genre. One of the greatest songs ever written in any genre is Neil Young's Cowgirl in the Sand, and here from an album, Women Artists Covering Neil Young for Charity, from February of 2008. This is Josie Cotton, and this is absolutely glorious. I love it.

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1: Good morning, I'm Shannon Kirkwood. Britain will have a new Prime Minister in the coming months after Sir Keir Starmer announced his resignation. He says a new leader would be in place by September the 1st and sooner if there's no contest.
2: Every decision I've taken has been about putting the country I love first. That is why I will resign as leader of the Labour Party. I have spoken to His Majesty the King this morning to inform him of my decision.
1: Meantime, the top contender to lead the party and Britain, Andy Burnham, has been officially sworn in as the MP for Makerfield following his by-election victory last week. He has declared he will stand for the leadership position with backing from former Health Secretary Wes Streeting. Prime Minister Anthony Albanese has wished Sir Keir well following his resignation, saying he's grateful for the opportunities to work with him to strengthen the AUKUS partnership and on social media harms. Further tests are underway after Australia recorded its second case of the deadly H5N1 bird flu virus. Western Australia says since the first confirmed case on Friday, it's received reports of dozens of sick or dead birds. Authorities say there's no evidence the virus has spread, but some farms are already voluntarily locking down. The United States says Iran has agreed to invite International Atomic Energy Agency inspectors back into the country. Vice President J.D. Vance says it's one of two goals achieved during high-level talks in Switzerland yesterday to establish a mechanism to keep the Strait of Hormuz open and address flare-ups in the Middle East.
3: There is still a lot to do as we continue to make progress on the nuclear talks, on the economic talks, as we continue to demine the straits and ensure that that flow of traffic continues to pick back up.
1: A Senate inquiry into sweeping cuts to the National Disability Insurance Scheme is expected to report back today. Peter Hislop has more.
4: The federal government wants to reduce the cost of the ballooning scheme, but over 200,000 people would be cut from receiving support. The SNAP inquiry has heard from health professionals and people with disability, warning the cuts would take away basic support and impact safety, independence and participation. But the inquiry's deadline to report back has already been extended twice. Advocacy organisation People with Disability Australia says timeframes applied to the inquiry make it impossible to give proper weight to the evidence provided by the community.
1: Cybersecurity agencies say combating artificial intelligence cyber threats is best achieved through AI. The Five Eyes joint statement from Australia, the UK, the US, Canada and New Zealand is a call to action for leaders. It states adversaries are already using AI to move faster and more effectively, and so organisations must do the same. It's asking for leaders to integrate AI tools into security operations to detect vulnerabilities and other threats to reduce the cost and impact of cyber attacks. And Adelaide AFL great Tony Modra is out of intensive care following a truck accident last week south of Adelaide. His family says he's undergone surgery twice since Thursday night and has made encouraging progress, but there's still a long road ahead. To sport, the Socceroos are waiting on results to determine if Matthew Lecky will be fit for the remainder of the FIFA World Cup after he received treatment for a hamstring injury during Australia's 2-0 loss to the US on Saturday. The Socceroo is undergoing further tests. The Australians play Paraguay on Friday and will need to win or draw to move through to the next stage. Meantime, Argentina has defeated Austria 2-0 in Arlington this morning. Lionel Messi scoring both goals, his fifth of the tournament. France play Iraq later today. Norway take on Senegal and Jordan face Algeria.
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She's one of the greats, Lucinda Williams, and a beautiful song about Jackson on 2BBFM. You're listening to Country Radio on Toast on a Tuesday morning with Googs. It's 7 minutes past eight. We'll have community announcements, I think, in a little while. But we go from a song about Jackson to a bloke whose name is Jackson. He is Alan Jackson with a little bit of a platitude on 2BBFM. Don't run.

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On 2BBB, time for community announcements, but I must back announce the track you just heard from Brooke Seabrook, which was Took My Town Away. But, yes, on 2BBB, it's time for the community announcements, and the work has started. For months we seem to have been reading about traffic changes that would happen along Waterfall Way between Fernmount and Burdett Park. Well, they are underway and these new conditions apply most days now. At some places, alternating single lane about traffic changes that would happen along Waterfall Way between Fernmount and Burdett Park. Well, they are underway and these new conditions apply most days now.

works are done to the waterfall way between Fernmount and Burdett Park. Motorists should allow up to 10 minutes extra travel time and keep to the speed limits and follow the directions of travel controlling signs. Transport aims to manage our work to avoid impacts to the community, and that will include work directly with properties to manage driveway access, complete noisier activities earlier in the night, and turning machinery and vehicles off when not in use, and targeted lighting to minimise light spill. We thank the community for their patience during this important work, but this is going to be now ongoing for roughly 6 months. Don't forget, tomorrow afternoon, the Bellingen Farmers and Produce Market is on. It's every Wednesday, 2:30 to 5:30 p.m. Bellingen Park, next to the tennis courts. Coming up, the Bellingen Growers Market, every Saturday except the third one, 7:30 a.m. to 2:30 p.m. at the Bellingen Showgrounds. There is a version of that on a Wednesday, I think, where, yes, they have a community meal. I'm just looking. Kindness Kitchen, that's it. Every Wednesday, 8:30 a.m. to 10:30 a.m. via the Bellingen Showground Luncheon Room window, where you can get a bacon and egg roll for $5 a week or a cake of the week. The Bellingen Kindness Kitchen, a volunteer-led group that prepares nourishing meals each week using donated food. And you can donate yourself to that cause, the Lifehouse Care Food Pantries. And where can you donate? In Bellingen at 64 Hyde Street, or in Yeronga at Morris Arcade, Bowra Street. 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This service is available to healthcare and pension care card holders, as well as those experiencing financial stress. And so those places to drop your donations for that service in Bellingen, 64 Hyde Street, Tuesday and Friday between 10 a.m. and noon, and in Yeronga in the Morris Arcade, Bowra Street, Thursday 10 a.m. to noon and 2 to 4 p.m. and also on Friday between 10 a.m. and noon on 2BBFM. I did mention the community meal and the bowl of plenty every second and fourth Wednesday of the month at the Citizen Room in Bellingen, and in Yeronga every first Wednesday of the month at the Neighbourhood Centre. It's 20 past 8 on 2BBB. We'll get back to some music as we come towards the end of another edition of Country Radio and Toast. We'll have weather information for you at 8:30, the last bulletin for this morning. But right now, here's Terry Lockley and Captain Thunderbolt, a new release from the Blue Shamrock Music people that I talk about, Terry Lockley and Mary Ann Bug. And Captain Thunderbolt, indeed, on 2BBFM.

0: I was so proud. My daughter graduated with a nursing degree. She worked so hard. On the way, my family kept telling me to slow down. I said, I'm only doing 10Ks over. I could drive these roads with my eyes closed. I wish I had listened to them and just slowed down. We didn't make it to the graduation that day. Because of me.
1: Casual speeding. Every K counts. Bring the mob home safely. A message from the New South Wales government.
2: Yeah, take it easy on the roads. And conditions aren't all that flash this morning, with fog having been around and there's a bit of water on the road. So drive to the conditions, as River used to say, or just take it easy. Leave that extra bit sooner. You already have to do that maybe a quarter of an hour sooner with the works that are on Waterfall Way near Fernmount. But yes, do take it easy. To weather, get us to weather time, here is Billy Joe Porter and Round and Round.

Billy Joe Porter, great local lass who is really entertaining, does a great live show. And after a bit of a break, I noticed she's gigging around Coffs again lately. So the gig guide that sometimes appears on Facebook, or she might post herself sometimes, that was a single from 2 or 3 years ago called Round and Round. And before that, we heard Terry Lockie and Captain Thunderbolt, and along with Mary Ann Bogg, and a new release from Blue Shamrock Music. And for community broadcasters, there is a Blue Shamrock Music app that's online that you can download for yourself, tracks that they produce to play on air on 2BBFM. It's time now for the weather for today and tomorrow and the outlook for the rest of the week. It is 29 minutes to 9. And first up, the weather is going to be mostly sunny today after fog on higher ground has cleared and the morning frost has melted away. Winds will be west to southwesterly at 15 to 20 kilometres an hour, tending south to southwesterlies in the middle of the day and becoming light in the late afternoon. It'll reach 20 degrees in Coffs Harbour, Bellingen, Kempsey and Port Macquarie, and down south Taree and Foster expecting 19. Overnight temperatures will fall to between 1 and 8, and daytime temperatures for your Wednesday, 14 to 20. Tomorrow will be mostly sunny with areas of frost and the chance of fog inland, a medium chance of showers near the coast in the evening, near zero chance elsewhere. Outlook for Thursday and Friday, cloudy on Thursday with a high chance of showers, and partly cloudy on Friday and the chance of morning fog inland and a medium chance of showers. So they're still hanging about. On 2BBFM, we're into the last half hour of Country Radio and Toast. And here's Mick Thomas singing about one of the jobs he's had. Mick Thomas, Roving Commission, keeping all the cannons clean. Can you imagine him head down the cannon with some sort of scraper thing? I can't. But I can picture in my head pictures of, you know, where they set the clown off from a cannon at the circus. Sorry, Mick. Just some thoughts that your song provoke.

Want to keep up to date with everything that happens at 2BBB FM? 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

Australian country singer Brooke Chevelle and Lifetime. And before that, you heard Mick Thomas's Roving Commission, and he was keeping all the cannons clean on 2BBB. The ones down in Melbourne that have never shot anything in anger, put there in the 19th century to guard Melbourne against the Russians. We should pack them up and send them to the Ukraine, I guess. A gift from Australia, the cannons that Australia's had aimed at the Antarctic to keep the Russians away for 150 blinking years or something. Anyway, enough. On 2BBB FM, the unnerving prospect. If you're in a band, you know that you try to look above the audience and don't get caught eye-to-eye contact with people, because it can put you off. It can either be too embarrassing or too encouraging. I don't know what the word is there, but you know. The young lady who's really keen on grabbing your eyes. This is Sarah Katana and Front Row on 2BBB FM.

On 2BBFM, we're coming to the end of another edition of Country Radio on Toast. It's 10 to 9 and we'll have a couple of songs, then I'll announce the last one and the couple of songs to get to the announcement, if you like. Troy Cassadaly and Sing Me Back Home, and Tim Harden with If I Were a Carpenter. On 2BBB's Country Radio and Toast, a local lad, Troy. What a great performer he's been over the years, and a real ambassador to Mid-North Coast music. Troy Cassadaly, Sing Me Back Home.

What a beautiful song that is. And I think that's the original. Here in Australia, the Bobby Darin version was the first one we heard on radio, but I'm pretty sure overseas that was before Bobby, but don't quote me on it. Tim Harden and If I Were a Carpenter. And before that, Troy Cassadaly, As I Prepare to Drive Back Home. He's going to sing me back home, or he's already done it. Anyway, to finish off this morning, I'm coming to a rather unusual bit of territory. You mightn't think Cliff Richard and the Shadows ever ventured on country or could be thought of as playing on a country show. But back in 1966, a top 10 hit here in Australia was called You're Gonna Find Me Out in the Country. Cliff Richard and the Shadows to finish Country Radio and Toast this morning onto Triple B.

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1: Good morning, I'm Shannon Kirkwood. Britain will have a new Prime Minister in the coming months after Sir Keir Starmer announced his resignation. He says a new leader would be in place by September the 1st and sooner if there's no contest.
2: Every decision I've taken has been about putting the country I love first. That is why I will resign as leader of the Labour Party. I have spoken to His Majesty the King this morning to inform him of my decision.
1: Meantime, the top contender to lead the party and Britain, Andy Burnham, has been officially sworn in as the MP for Makerfield following his by-election victory last week. He has declared he will stand for the leadership position with backing from former Health Secretary Wes Streeting. Prime Minister Anthony Albanese has wished Sir Keir well following his resignation, saying he's grateful for the opportunities to work with him to strengthen the AUKUS partnership and on social media harms. Further tests are underway after Australia recorded its second case of the deadly H5N1 bird flu virus. Western Australia says since the first confirmed case on Friday, it's received reports of dozens of sick or dead birds. Authorities say there's no evidence the virus has spread, but some farms are already voluntarily locking down. The United States says Iran has agreed to invite International Atomic Energy Agency inspectors back into the country. Vice President J.D. Vance says it's one of two goals achieved during high-level talks in Switzerland yesterday to establish a mechanism to keep the Strait of Hormuz open and address flare-ups in the Middle East.
3: There is still a lot to do as we continue to make progress on the nuclear talks, on the economic talks, as we continue to demine the straits and ensure that that flow of traffic continues to pick back up.
1: A Senate inquiry into sweeping cuts to the National Disability Insurance Scheme is expected to report back today. Peter Hislop has more.
4: The federal government wants to reduce the cost of the ballooning scheme, but over 200,000 people would be cut from receiving support. The SNAP inquiry has heard from health professionals and people with disability, warning the cuts would take away basic support and impact safety, independence and participation. But the inquiry's deadline to report back has already been extended twice. Advocacy organisation People with Disability Australia says timeframes applied to the inquiry make it impossible to give proper weight to the evidence provided by the community.
1: Cybersecurity agencies say combating artificial intelligence cyber threats is best achieved through AI. The Five Eyes joint statement from Australia, the UK, the US, Canada and New Zealand is a call to action for leaders. It states adversaries are already using AI to move faster and more effectively, and so organisations must do the same. It's asking for leaders to integrate AI tools into security operations to detect vulnerabilities and other threats to reduce the cost and impact of cyber attacks. And Adelaide AFL great Tony Modra is out of intensive care following a truck accident last week south of Adelaide. His family says he's undergone surgery twice since Thursday night and has made encouraging progress, but there's still a long road ahead. To sport, the Socceroos are waiting on results to determine if Matthew Lecky will be fit for the remainder of the FIFA World Cup after he received treatment for a hamstring injury during Australia's 2-0 loss to the US on Saturday. The Socceroo is undergoing further tests. The Australians play Paraguay on Friday and will need to win or draw to move through to the next stage. Meantime, Argentina has defeated Austria 2-0 in Arlington this morning. Lionel Messi scoring both goals, his fifth of the tournament. France play Iraq later today. Norway take on Senegal and Jordan face Algeria.
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7: 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Babagung orang nyanywa jar yula darala. Father gave us the land in the dreaming. 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Every part of the earth is sacred. 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We are a part of the earth and the earth is a part of us.
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7: Ngai am gungubu. 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Galawana dawara. Hello, I've come back to see you. I am a friend, but don't be angry. Yamage nganyundi barmaran gungubu bin. Galawana ngalgira. 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Yam nginundi wajar, yam nganyundi wajar, ngibur gungubu wala. My land, this is your land, so let's be friends. 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
13: Hello and welcome to Let's Talk. I am Karen Durante. Today marks the 34th anniversary of the landmark Mabo decision, which overturned terra nullius, land belonging to no one, which the British used to justify claiming the land we now know as Australia for the Crown. The case was led by Uncle Koiki Mabo, Dave Passy, Sam Passy, James Rice and Salua Mapau Sali, who fought for the traditional lands of the Miriam people on Murray Island. Now, Mabo Day is always a focus for the IATSA Summit, and this year they're having it on the Gold Coast, and we're talking with the CEO of the IATSA, which is, stands for the Australian Institute of Aboriginal and Torres Strait Islander Studies, Len Hill. Welcome to Let's Talk.
14: Thank you, and it's a pleasure to be here.
13: Len, firstly, tell us your mob.
14: Sure, yeah. My mum's an Aboriginal woman from Brewarrina in northwest New South Wales, a Nambar woman from out there, and father's non-Indigenous, so cultural connections right through that northwestern area of New South Wales. Her mum and grandmother are Nambar women. Mum's dad was a Ngunnawal man, but their family had moved from South Australia in the late 1800s, so mob all out that way, and I've been the CEO at IATSA for the last almost 3 years now, but been with the Institute for almost 8 years.
13: Before that, you were in the public service, Len?
14: Yeah, long-term public servant. Please don't hold that against me. Been working in Indigenous affairs for almost 35 years now, and long-term public servant the last 22 years with the Australian government. Before I was at IATSA, I was a senior executive with the Department of Prime Minister and Cabinet. I headed up the Indigenous Culture Branch within PM&C, and previously, you know, going back to ATSIC days, I've worked in an ATSIC regional office, former Indigenous Coordination Centre manager across New South Wales, a number of sites in New South Wales. So, yeah, long-term public servant, but also had the pleasure taking a bit of a break from public service. I got back to Brewarrina for a few years. One of my aunties was running the CDEP when they were CDEPs, running the CDEP in Bree, and for 4 years I gave her a hand in running the CDEP and setting up a building company and running a housing and infrastructure program back in Bree.
13: Well, I do want to get your reflections on Mabo Day in 1992. Mm. Where were you?
14: 92, I was in Sydney. I'd not long moved to Sydney. without giving away my age, I moved from Brisbane. I did most of my schooling and started university in Brisbane, and in the early 90s moved to Sydney. Had a cousin that was playing football for the mighty Parramatta Eels in Sydney, and was down there living with him and just running around Sydney. I was working not in public service at that stage, in the private sector. But yeah, that's a while ago. As you said at the start, 34 years ago.
13: Yeah. Do you recall how you felt at the time when you heard the news come down?
14: Look, obviously, the High Court decision on 3rd of June was 1992 was a momentous occasion. Clearly, in the ensuing years since then, what we have seen is that moment in time, which had a ripple effect right across our country, dismissing that notion of terra nullius. And, you know, clearly it was a catalyst for the way in which rights of Indigenous peoples in this country were recognised properly, appropriately. And as a young fella back then, who wasn't really involved in a lot of political issues, I do recall the decision, and you know that classic image that you can see of Uncle Eddie and other plaintiffs outside the High Court. I do remember seeing that. So it's one of those images that a bit like the image of Vincent Lingiari and Gough Whitlam with the pouring the sand through Vincent's hands. It's one of those images I think that will remain with me forever.
13: And when IATSIS has its summit, of course, it falls on Mabo Day on June the 3rd, and you have a lecture. And this year's is being given by, well, he's not a QC, he's a KC now, Joshua Creamer.
14: Yeah, that's right. We're very privileged this year to have Josh delivering the Mabo Day lecture. As you said, every year during summit, we have a lecture that is delivered, and eminent, extremely experienced, highly qualified lawyer and strong and passionate advocate for native title. So we are privileged to have Josh delivering the Mabo Day lecture today. We're really looking forward to that being delivered. And it is certainly one of the highlights of summit each year. Remembering that summit is a fairly new event, so to speak. We didn't have, well, the first IATSIS summit was a hybrid event in 2021. Previously, IATSIS supported the National Native Title Conference and National Indigenous Research Conferences, and we operated those in alternating years. But since 2021, bringing those two national events together into the IATSIS Summit and having Mabo Day as a part of the summit program, it's always an important part of our program and something I know that many community members and all of our delegates look forward to.
13: And, of course, I believe the family of Uncle Eddie are always in attendance.
14: Yes, we are very fortunate to have both Auntie Gail Mabo and Caleb, also her son Caleb, at Summit, as they have been in previous years. And it was at the 2023 IATSIS Summit in Perth that Auntie Gail Mabo spoke about passing responsibility over to Caleb. And for me, that's a wonderful way of both honouring but also reflecting on that intergenerational leadership in passing a baton on, so to speak, and continuing that Mabo legacy. And it fits perfectly, I think, with this year's theme of our truth, our power, our future.
13: Yes, I was going to ask you about that. Why the focus on truth?
14: Look, I think there's a number of elements to that. You know, clearly we are at a moment in time, I think, within our nation's history where focusing on truth is about recognising the importance of Aboriginal and Torres Strait Islander histories and voices in shaping the future. The other thing is, I think that when we talk about truth, truth is not just about the past. It is very much about informing the future. Truth-telling strengthens understanding and relationships across communities, across sectors. And at the end of the day, when there's an understanding of understanding truth for what it is, it ultimately supports better policy decision making and helps in national conversations. There's a strength that comes with truth telling, and I think it's also important for us to be able to take ownership of that as we can move forward.
13: With IATSIS being a statutory authority, do you have to balance what the needs of Aboriginal and Torres Strait Islander people with, I guess, the political reality of being a statutory body?
14: Yeah, it's a really good question, and it's something that, as an institution, and IATSIS is 62 years young this year. It's something that we consider very deeply as we go about our business each and every day, each and every year. As you say, as a statutory authority, we're a Commonwealth corporate entity. We are a government institution, but we are a little bit different. We're not the same as a government department. And in some respects, the way in which we're organised, so the governing or the accountable authority for IATSIS is the IATSIS Council. We have a 9-member council, 5 of them that are appointed by the minister and 4 that are elected from our membership base. But the really great thing about IATSIS and the IATSIS Council at the moment is, in the first time in our history, we have an all-Indigenous council, all-Indigenous governing body. And along with a majority Indigenous-led organisation, so myself, the Deputy CEO, and most of our senior executives, the senior Indigenous public servants. So there's a little bit of a difference, I think, in terms of the way in which we're governed. But the really great thing about IATSIS and the IATSIS Council at the moment is, in the first time in our history, we have an all-Indigenous council, all-Indigenous governing body. And along with a majority Indigenous-led organisation, so myself, the Deputy CEO,

0: way. And that is reflected, I think, not always, but I think mostly with the way in which community engages with IHAPSIS as well. You know, some of the programs that we run, we deliver them in a way which gives real and genuine and meaningful effect to some of those changes and some of those priority reform areas that are contained within the Closing the Gap agreement, including the way in which governments engage with communities. Our repatriation program that we run with communities, we might be funded by government and it's a government program, but for all intents and purposes, the way in which we manage that program on behalf of Indigenous communities around the country is one in which they're very much in the driving seat. The way in which those conversations are undertaken, the way in which communities are supported in their journey around the request and the receiving of their cultural objects back to their communities from overseas institutions, they are making those decisions. And they're taking the time to consider how they'd like that to happen. The speed at which those repatriations happen is the speed at which communities are comfortable with. So I do feel, genuinely believe that IHAPSIS, whilst we are a government institution, we operate in a way which is very mindful and very respectful and very genuine in the way in which we engage with communities around the country.
1: Of the Yuggera and Turrbal people. It's Karen Durante for Let's Talk.
2: 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They're holding their annual summit just down the road at the Gold Coast, and they'll have a special Mabo Day lecture being done by KC Joshua Creamer. Before we had that break there, Len, we were talking a bit about IHAPSIS itself. Do you actually see it become an entity unto itself, a proper institute separate from government? Is that the desire, for example, of the council?
0: I think, look, it's a good question. And the way in which IHAPSIS is established, so we are established through legislation that has been enabled through the Australian government. And the way in which we're established means, and the way in which we are funded, so most of the money that we receive to run IHAPSIS is government appropriation. Not all of it. And that's the same for many of the cultural institutions, the national cultural institutions, of which IHAPSIS is one. You know, institutions like the National Museum of Australia or the National Library or Questacon were all established in similar ways as Commonwealth corporate entities. And for all of us, there is an element of private, corporate, philanthropic funding that helps us deliver some of the programs that we do. But fundamentally, we're established through enabling legislation and funded by government programs. But as I said, the unique difference is that our accountable authority is the IHAPSIS Council, and they are the ultimate decision maker for the Institute. I think with the establishment now of a full Indigenous council, I know that, you know, the chair, Mr. Carl Hampton, a Bulgari man from Yuendumu, he and the rest of the council members are very focused on ensuring that the voices of Indigenous people that kind of emanate throughout the organisation at a board level and at a senior executive level are very much considering and are considerate of the way in which we work with community. We always, I believe, operate in a way in which we're thinking about how all the work that we do and how we engage with community is ultimately of the most benefit to community. There are certainly challenges with some of the work that we do, and, you know, one of the things that I hear often, given our responsibilities around managing and caring a significant collection of material from around the country, a community's material from around the country, and the request to be able to access that community, that material much more freely and quickly. That's one of the challenges that we have. We want to make sure that that

0: that's available to community. But as an institution, we are a government institution, and the way in which we're brought together, as I said, means that that's unlikely to change, but that doesn't mean the way in which we operate can't be embedded with values and principles around First Nations first.
1: Len, there is a global movement where First Peoples are wanting to assert their data sovereignty. So as a collections institute, how does, IATSIS make this material available, make it findable, accessible to community?
0: Karen, that's absolutely right. There is a desire, a wish, a global movement around Indigenous data sovereignty and Indigenous peoples having much more of a say over how their data, their information, their stories are both held and shared. And certainly with a collection like ours, IATSIS has a collection of over 1 million items that we care for and we preserve and we digitise. And that collection has grown over our 62-year history, and most of the collection that we hold is material that has been donated, often by non-Indigenous researchers, often in communities who may have had Indigenous community members assisting them with research material. And when that material is deposited into our collection and collections like ours here and around the world, there are deposit conditions that are attached. The overlay that we put to that, though, is ensuring that we care for that material, and particularly when that material is, there's a request for that material to be accessed. We want to ensure that there are elements of ICIP, an Indigenous community authority that's being applied to how that is being accessed and how that is being shared. So again, as I said, as an Indigenous governed and led institution, it's one of the things that we ensure that we do to make sure that Indigenous data is being protected as much as possible. The other challenge in making sure material is available is, and in collections like ours, is just the current challenges around challenges around data sovereignty. Material that's deposited often in our collection, material has been deposited often by non-Indigenous researchers, and they may have had Indigenous community members that supported them with those sorts of research activities, but the material that's deposited is owned often by those, the copyright is owned by those non-Indigenous researchers. So when community members are wanting to access material, we have to apply and overlay an element of ICIP, Indigenous Cultural IP, to that as well, to make sure that community are comfortable with people that are wanting to access material about those particular communities. So, there's a lot of challenges with respect to managing collections like ours. Access in general is also a bit of a challenge. Canberra, the IATSIS facility in Canberra, is a long way from lots of the rest of the country. It's difficult for people to get down there in person, and for some of the material in our collection, you can only visit access from our facility. So we're looking at ways to have that sort of reach around the country, and one of the ways that we've done that recently is opening a new facility in Bantwa, in Alice Springs. Everything that we do at our Murriga facility in Canberra, we can do in Alice Springs, and it's a great way for community members in Central Australia to be able to come into the building. We've got a beautiful display exhibition on in the building there at the moment. The community members can come in and access the collection, whether that be for purposes of having digital copies of materials brought back to their community, or if community members are coming in wanting to do family history research. Communities and community organisations also working with us around digitising material that they hold. So there's many different ways in which we can address these issues of data sovereignty, helping communities to be able to access collections about them in an appropriate way, and increasingly find ways for community members to be able to both discover and access material in collections like ours.
1: Len, I'm privileged to be a person who sits on the Languages Policy Partnership, which is obviously one of those, part of those priority reforms under Closing the Gap. And of course, languages is, you know, being recognised as a target with Outcome 16 and Target 16. And I know that IATSIS has a role in communities who are wanting to maintain, revitalise their languages. And of course, it is, you know, the decade of Indigenous languages too that we're in the middle of. You know, as a First Nations man yourself, myself being also a, you know, well, First Nations woman, I'm, you know, about to start that journey about relearning language. What about you?
0: Look, it's, I'm glad you mentioned about languages, because another part of the work that we do at the Institute, there are many different things that we do, but we do a significant amount of work working with communities around language maintenance and revitalisation. And one of the ways in which we support communities around the country in understanding the situation of Indigenous languages is by undertaking the National Indigenous Languages Survey. And over the past 6 to 9 months, IATSIS has been leading a work on the most recent National Indigenous Languages Survey, NILS 4. So this is the fourth time that we've done one. First one was in 2001, the first one that we ran a NILS survey. But the success of the NILS survey this year is really important, because what the NILS survey does, it highlights both the strength and the resilience of Aboriginal and Torres Strait Islander languages that's been driven by communities right around the country. So in this most recent iteration, is, and as you said, it's the NILS survey, the data set that's produced by that helps inform Closing the Gap Target 16. And what we found with this most recent survey, compared to the last surveys, that we had 269 submissions this time round. That's up from 170 submissions the last time we did a NILS survey. And it represented, those 269 submissions represented 178 languages across the country. And what it did show also is that the significant progress that's being made in supporting Indigenous languages around the country. We know that at the time of colonisation, there were a significant number of Indigenous languages, and over the ensuing 250-odd years, language loss has been a significant issue. So this survey, it was a great result for us to see. It also identified that currently there are 45 languages which are, have been identified as strong living languages, up from 14 languages that were identified as strong in this last survey. And what it also showed is that there's 113 languages that are being actively revitalised at various levels, with the level of strength varying as well, but that's up from 31 in the last survey as well. So it's great. We know the importance of language, what it means to communities, and where we are seeing a revitalisation of languages across the country, there is a strength in that. And from a personal perspective, my mother was, as I said at the start, a Nyambaa woman from northwest New South Wales, and there was a large Aboriginal mission in Brewarrina, and my mother was raised on that mission. And as we know, with many missions and reserves around the country, but particularly in New South Wales and that one in Bree, cultural practice and the speaking of languages was not allowed. So my mother never grew up learning her language. My grandmother did when she was young. So seeing efforts like this in the space of revitalising languages and the importance of language to community is a really, really important thing, and for IATSIS to be involved through NILS survey, but some of the other work that we do in our languages program, like the paper and talk workshops, where we bring community members down to Canberra for a couple of weeks to be partnered with linguists to help strengthen language activities. It's very compelling and important work.
1: Look, Len, I could talk to you for another hour, but I know you've got business to attend to. I appreciate you spending some time with us this morning. Thank you.
0: No, thank you very much. It was a pleasure to speak to you.
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1: Yes, hello and welcome to Let's Talk. Before we begin, I'd like to acknowledge our ancestors and our elders whose shoulders we stand on. I'd also like to acknowledge traditional owners of the land where you're listening from and acknowledge Aboriginal and Torres Strait Islander peoples have never ceded their sovereignty. Well, for the last 3 years, First Nations journalist Jacob Maguire has been behind the mic, sharing daily stories and the people behind them from across the Pacific and Australia. Nija Daily co-host Jacob Maguire, welcome to Let's Talk.
3: Oh, hello, good morning. Which way? How are we doing this morning, Auntie?
1: Very good. I know that you've just come off air from doing today's show, but before we begin, can you tell us your mob, please?
3: So I'm Darumbul and South Yonder, so Darumbul from the Central Queensland region. I grew up there on country in Rockhampton, and then South Yonder, I have links to Solomon Islands, New Caledonia, and Vanuatu, but most of my family stays in the island of Tana, which is in Vanuatu South, my village being Lontoweco. So yeah, a little bit about me.
1: What got you interested into journalism, Jacob? Was it the influence of your sister, Amy?
3: Well, I gotta say, yeah, definitely a big influence for me. Shout out to my sister, Amy. To be honest, I think one of the few qualifications I have in life is that I be yapping a lot, I be talking too much, and that sort of melded quickly into a career in radio, I guess. But yeah, definitely sort of following in the footsteps of my big sister, Amy Maguire. So got to give a shout out to Amy, a former Let's Talk host as well.
1: Yeah. Your radio career, where did it start out?
3: Well, it started at the National Indigenous Radio Service. Got to give a shout out to Adam, who was doing the news. He was there when I was there. I started on a cadetship about 10 years ago now when I was 17 years old. Started in 2016 and have been doing radio ever since. Started right there at the National Indigenous Radio Service.
1: And you ended up in a BRAC station at Woorabinda?
3: Yeah. So after a time in National Indigenous Radio Service, I moved up to Woorabinda, where I was doing radio out of Bungara Radio there and working for the council as well. So I spent about 5 years in Woorabinda up there at Bungara Radio and helping around with the council. So big love to the Woori mob as well. And then after, returned to Brisbane, came back to National Indigenous Radio Service, and then ended up where I'm here today.
1: Yeah, at the ABC. Tell us about the difference, I guess, in working from First Nations media organisations to then working for a national broadcaster.
3: Oh, man. I think the difference was, quite stark. I mean, first of all, going into a building and you're not related to anyone is pretty hectic at the start of it. And then also, I think just the size of the organization, right? I mean, at the ABC, you've got thousands of employees, you've got offices in every major city, every major rural center. So it's a large organization, and it's a lot to take in when you're first starting out. So I think basically like the size of the organization is really what hit me at the beginning. I mean, going through the security processes and whatnot of working for the ABC, there's quite a lot to take in when you first arrive through those doors. I think it's mainly that. And, I think working with people who are not necessarily mob is also an adjustment period. You've got a certain way of speaking as a black fellow, sort of way of walking and talking. And then when you go into a bigger mainstream organization like this, you don't see that as much. Definitely like a big sort of adjustment period when you're entering a big organization like the ABC.
1: Mm. Well, the ABC, of course, went through that racism review and you've got an elder in residence there now in the form of Dr. Jackie Huggins, as a response to that racism review. I know that past colleagues have talked about their experiences, but do you feel culturally safe as a First Nations man in an organisation that size? And do you have protections?
3: Well, Well, yeah, I think I'm lucky in the spot that I'm in, where, you know, I think working within a Pacific space, it's also an Indigenous context in its own way. Most of the people I interact with are Indigenous people, have their own sort of relationships to this place. They have relationships to their own Indigenous cultures and sort of how that is about. So for me personally, I'm very lucky to have a very supportive team, a very supportive boss as well. So yeah, I think for me and my own work and working with Indigenous people within the Pacific region, it's actually, yeah, been quite nice for where I'm working in.
1: Very diplomatic. You work for, as I said, you co-host Neesha Daily. Just for those who are not familiar with it, what is it?
3: Oh, yeah. So Neesha Daily is a 2-hour-long weekday sort of breakfast show. Starts at 7 a.m. Queensland time, PNG time, finishes at 9 a.m. PNG time, and we broadcast across the Pacific region through the ABC's Pacific Broadcasting Network. So we go to over a dozen countries throughout the Pacific. And yeah, so we're broadcasting every morning. So we've got Pacific Beat, which is a new show before us. And we've got bespoke Pacific programs that are broadcast after. But for us, our show is mainly about sort of, yeah, representing stories and people from the Pacific, making sure people are informed about what's happening across what is quite a vast region. And yeah, having a lot of fun as we're doing it.
1: Yeah. Well, tell us about your teammates. They've all got a First Nations background, but from different countries.
3: Well, yeah, so yeah, my co-host is one Michael Chow, formerly of Triple J. So he grew up in Papua New Guinea. He's a proud Manus man, and he's mixed Chinese as well. And I've got my producer as well, Emily, who's a Vietnamese Cook Islander and Samoan heritage. So we're quite a mixed bunch as far as a workforce. But of course, you know, trying to make sure that the stories about people in the Pacific, not only broadcast within the Pacific itself, but also make it to these shores here in Australia.
1: Now, you're one of the originals, presenters, I suppose, of people who worked on this program, which was, what, set up about 3 years ago. And this is underpinned by, I guess, the ABC's Pacific strategy. Can you talk to that, please?
3: Yeah, so the Indo-Pacific Broadcasting Strategy is sort of what we fall under. So, yeah, about maybe 4 or 5 years ago, we saw sort of new government funding as far as reinvigorating the ABC service to the Pacific region. And, you know, a whole lot has gone into that as far as training and development for local journalists in the region, as well as the commissioning of new shows such as Neesha Daily. We've got a rugby and rugby league show, Neesha's Footy, Sisters Let's Talk, which highlights women's issues in the Pacific. So there's a sort of whole suite of content that has been creating from that, as well as expanding the ABC's sort of broadcasting footprint in the region last year, expanding up into the Northern Pacific, places like Federated States of Micronesia, Majuro, in the Marshall Islands, Palau. So yeah, there's a sort of basically a huge sort of strategy that underpins how the ABC connects with the region and how to support sort of local journalists and local media organizations within countries themselves.
1: Yeah, I was going to ask about the latter, about what relationship the ABC has with those broadcasters in those regions, because the ABC, well, I guess for the birth of First Nations media across Australia, kind of piggybacked on the ABC transmitters back in the day when they were just emerging, and now obviously have their own infrastructure to broadcast, such as AAA Murray Country here in Brisbane. So there's a lot of, supporting those journalists with from Pacific Nations and those broadcasters based in Pacific Nations.
3: Oh, yeah, absolutely. And, you know, we've sort of had the pleasure of having sort of journalists from PNG, places like Vanuatu, Fiji, who sort of come through the Neesha Daily office as well, get to see what we do as well, talk about their jobs in their respective regions and nations. So, yeah, quite a lot of effort is being put into sort of, yeah, upskilling journalists in the region, make sure that they have the resources to continue doing the fantastic work that they're doing around the Pacific.
1: This is Let's Talk on Triple A Murray Country, broadcast throughout the nation on the National Indigenous Radio Service, on iHeartRadio and the Community Radio Plus app. I'm speaking with the co-host of Neesha Daily, a program on the ABC. You can catch it on the Listen app. But we'll talk some more about that, Jacob, because I'm curious as to where your listeners are tuning into. So stay with us as we continue our conversation with Jacob here on Let's Talk.
4: Coming to you from the lands of the Yuggera and Turrbal people, it's Karen Durante for Let's Talk.
1: And I'm with the co-host of Neesha Daily. He's a First Nations journalist, Jacob McQuire. I realise that I probably pronounced your name incorrectly at the start, because you get that a lot, I imagine, that they see the Q as a G and just call you Maguire.
3: Oh, I see. I'm going to say right now, I'm not related to Eddie. No relation, all right? Or Lindsay either. Yeah, no, Jacob McQuire, that's it. No, it's a difficult one. People always want to put that G in there, auntie.
1: I know. Before the break, we were talking a bit about Neesha Daily and where it broadcasts to. So you go out on ABC Pacific?
3: Yeah, so we go out on ABC Radio Australia, which is the ABC sort of Pacific Broadcasting Service. So it's FM-based transmissions in a number of Pacific countries throughout the region. And yeah, so the FM transmission will change depending on which country you're listening in from. So, you know, 101.1 FM in Samoa, 103 FM in Vanuatu. It changes on that. But yeah, sort of the ABC Radio Australia service.
1: Gee, how many FM services are we talking about here?
3: I think, currently we service over 20 locations throughout the Pacific. There's a number of services as well in Papua New Guinea. Papua New Guinea is such a large country, both culturally and by landmass. So we have a number of FM transmissions in major centers such as Port Moresby, Mount Hagen, as well as Kokopo, which really, I think, opened up a couple of years ago as well. So, yeah, it's quite a large and varied region that we're broadcasting to in the morning.
1: Yeah, imagine if you had to do all the station IDs, that'd take up half an hour. So that's
3: I can do a half an hour on the weather, auntie. I mean, which is good. I mean, if you've got nothing to talk about in the morning, just for your local reports, I guess. But yeah, it's definitely a whole lot of sort of locations to keep track of, especially when you're looking at the news cycle, what's developing in different countries as far as politics, climate change, and whatnot. So yeah, it's definitely a lot to sort of keep tapped in with.
1: Yeah, I just wonder, and you know, I apologise to the listeners because you've got two radio people here. So I want to try and avoid talking too much shop. But tell me, you know, for me, I find it sometimes challenging driving an hour-long show 5 days a week. You've got somewhat larger team doing 2 hours per day over 5 days. Does it present challenges sometimes?
3: Auntie, I will tell you right now is that even though I do a breakfast show, I'm still a night owl. I mean, I went to sleep at, I think, 3 a.m. this morning and woke up at 5 a.m. And then I'll have a nap at midday. So really just getting, especially when it's cold, like you're sitting here in Brisbane, it's rainy weather at the moment, it's cold in the morning, the sun hasn't got up when you left for work. And yeah, I'm not a morning person to say the least. So that's probably the most as what's difficult to me. But of course, there's also just, you know what I mean, making sure that you have content for the next day. The blessing of sort of broadcasting to such a huge region is that there's always something going on, always something, someone to talk to. So it's good in that way. But yes, it can be difficult on those early mornings, 5 days a week.
1: Mm. Tell us, in that time that you've been with Neesha Daily, are there some favourite stories that you've covered over that time?
3: Oh, yeah. There's a whole heaps. Well, I think sort of, in my first year, we did a sort of outside broadcast where the team went to Solomon Islands and we reported live from the Pacific Games, which was really fantastic to see sort of the whole region gathered together in one place. That being said, I did come back with a skin fungus that is still growing on my body as we speak, because Murray, don't be going to the doctor like that when he should make deadly choices if you're tuning in. So that was definitely a fantastic experience. I mean, one of the great stories we had was during, I think, in a State of Origin sort of season a few years back. And, you know, Papua New Guinea loves its rugby league, loves its State of Origin as well. And we spoke to a child who had been painted blue, and the name Latrell was written on the back. So yeah, he's basically created his own Latrell Mitchell jersey for that blue. So that's the thing. It's sort of getting to talk to people, young and old. Doesn't matter if we're talking to the president of a country or an athlete. There's always sort of interesting people, interesting things going on.
1: Well, I think the Pacific Nations were, you know, lobbying to host a COP31, which we now know is going to Turkey, but I think there's a Pacific Forum ahead of that. Is that the kind of, is that something that Nisha Daly will be reporting on, particularly that forum leading up to COP31?
3: Oh, absolutely. I mean, there's going to be a pre-COP forum ahead of COP31. I believe that currently that meeting will be held across sort of Fiji and Palau. So we'll definitely be sort of talking about that and that space when it sort of happens for us. We've also got a sort of local, Pacific local journalism network where the ABC actually employs quite a few sort of local journalists in different countries. So we have the fantastic Lida Mavono in Fiji who will be there covering it as well. But yeah, definitely an important event to keep on your calendar, especially if you're tuned in across sort of this sort of climate action space.
1: Yeah, of course, you know, First Nations people here in Australia have also been quite active and quite vocal about the impact of climate change on their country. So I guess, does that fall to you, being First Nations Australia, to make sure that our mob are heard throughout the Pacific about what's happening at home?
3: Oh, absolutely. And, you know, I think there's quite a lot of crossover between sort of our mob here in Australia and also what people in the islands are experiencing as far as climate change and a number of other issues, especially dealing with sort of the post-colonial histories of a lot of these nations. So, you know, being a black fella serving in this space as both black fella and Pacific Islander, it does fall upon me, I guess, in a way, to make sure that sort of the multitudes of countries on this continent, as cultures on this continent, as well as the cultures of the Pacific, can, you know, have a dialogue, especially when it comes to impacts that sort of issues that impact all of us, such as climate change.
1: Mm. And you know, I'm sure it's also challenging for your co-host Michael as well in trying to get the disparate views of Papua New Guinea people across the airwaves as well, given that there are, what, 800 languages in that region alone?
3: Yeah, no, absolutely. I mean, like, if you're talking specifically about Melanesia and Papua New Guinea in particular, I mean, this sort of place holds a third of the world's languages. So much like Mauritius across this continent, we've all got our different languages, got our different cultures. The same can be said about Papua New Guinea, can be said about Solomon Islands, Vanuatu as well. So all these places have sort of an abundance of language and culture, much like our people here in this place. So it's definitely important to keep across sort of what's happening in all the various regions, you know, from the highlands to the coast in PNG, as well as other places throughout the Pacific, such as Vanuatu, Samoa, Tonga, Cook Islands. You know, all these places have their own languages, their own cultures, are very special and very important to make sure that we draw attention to them.
1: Mm. Well, Australia has always had close ties with the Pacific, and there's always conversations around geopolitics of the area, particularly with the influence of China in certain countries. How do you see that? How does that play out in programs like yours? Is it important for people of the area to be talking about, well, is it Australia's responsibility to be, you know, be more supportive because, you know, we're closer neighbours? But then, of course, obviously China has also got some interest in the region as well.
3: Oh, well, you know, this sort of geopolitical jostling has been happening for decades now throughout the region. I mean, just casting your mind back to sort of the largest world event in the last century, which was World War II. I mean, there were so many different nations who were set up in the Pacific. I mean, there were famous battles in Papua New Guinea as well, in Solomon Islands. So we've always had the presence of larger superpowers in the Pacific. And now I guess we're seeing a reframing, a reshift of how Pacific nations engage with these larger superpowers, such as China, such as Australia. And so it's very interesting to see sort of how these different respective nations are sort of, you know, I guess dealing with that, grappling with that, making sure that, you know what I mean, the influence in the region is used to their benefit. So it's definitely to see, I guess, a paradigm shift away from sort of, exploitative diplomacy of the past. So it's definitely something we sort of talk about on our show whenever we're seeing, you know, new security agreements being arranged, new sort of funding agreements for sport and things like that. It's a whole lot to keep across, but it's definitely important for people in those countries to be informed about what the governments as well as larger superpowers in the region are doing in the Once a Water.
1: Yeah, well, you broadcast Monday to Friday from 7 till 9, and you're picked up by at least 20 FM stations across, or FM transmitters across that Pacific and Australia region. You could also be heard in capital cities through digital radio.
3: Yeah, absolutely. So that was launched earlier this year. We have Radio Australia on Digital Audio Broadcast Plus, or DAB Plus for short, which is a very exciting thing, especially when it comes to sort of people learning more about the region, living in a place like Australia. When you're reading the news headlines or reading a story online, it's great that you're now able to tune in to this service and get a greater understanding of what is, you know, a very large, culturally rich, linguistically diverse region. It's great that we can now be heard in places like Brisbane and Sydney and Canberra and Melbourne and so forth.
1: But if you're outside of a capital city, through the the ABC Listen app.
3: Yeah, absolutely. Yep. 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So, yep, just head on over to the ABC Listen app.
1: All right. So, for you listening in, if you want to get some, Nisha today, you can listen. I give you permission. But make sure you come back to AAA, okay?
3: Well, this is the thing, is we finish before your show starts, Auntie. All right, so people can tune in, and then, you know, tune out, head over to AAA.
1: Appreciate your time today, Jacob, and good luck with the show.
3: Oh, thank you so much, and wishing you a wonderful rest of your day in what is a very rainy and cold Brisbane.
1: Jacob McQuire, who's the journalist and co-host of Nisha Daily, has been my guest here on Let's Talk.
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1: Hey, props to the creatives behind A Love Story Told Entirely in Yol Ngu Mathur. Director Sienna Stubbs and the entire cast and crew behind Manoodji, Catching Eyes, won this year's Dendy Award for Best Live Action Short at the 2022 Sydney Film Festival. Manoodji has had its world premiere at the 73rd Festival as part of the Proper Loved Up Shorts collection. And Sienna, of course, formerly worked here at AAA. She's a QUT graduate, and we're catching up with her in her community at Yirrkala in the Northern Territory. Sienna, congratulations.
5: Hello. I'm so honoured that you wanted to call me and call back into the studio.
1: Look, firstly, for people who don't know you, Sienna, tell us your mob.
5: Nami de bookmark. Hello, everyone. My name is Sienna Mayadora Marie Stars, and I'm a Yolngu girl from Miwach country up in the Northern Territory in northeast Arnhem Land, so from a little community called Yirrkala. And,
1: And tell us about Manoodji. Hopefully I've been doing justice to the pronunciation. Why did you want to tell this story?
5: It's a beautiful story. You're pronouncing it. You're really close. It's a hard one. It's called Manoodji, the tail end. The tail end sound is nga nga nga. And I was very cautious on choosing this word because I knew that if I wanted people to know what it was called, they'd have to know how to say it. But Manoodji is my short film that just had its beautiful premiere at the Sydney Film Festival, and a beautiful one at that. And I'm just so honoured and grateful for the reception that it received. It's a short film about two Yolngu First Nation teens or young people who grow up in Yirrkala, my community, and who learn to fall in love under the watchful eye of the community, and how they have to navigate cultural boundaries or kinship, guruto, for us in doing so. And I hope it's a story that a lot of people and Yolngu and Murrays and anyone can connect to, because it's a story that hasn't been told before, but I know that there are people out there who are very conscious about this dynamic that you have to balance when you're dating in the community.
1: Yeah. Well, yeah, I mean, you quite often hear of people who are dating even on, you know, those social dating apps about wondering if they're related to people as well. So
5: yeah, exactly. And it's a really incredible sort of perspective that was offered through these short films. So not mine was not the only one that was produced under Screen Australia's Proper Loved Up initiative. Five black love stories were told and able to be produced, which was incredible. So not only myself, but four other incredible writer-director First Nations teams were able to offer that perspective of black love. And mine was that of, you know, real remote bush community. And so alongside my beautiful producer, Libby Collins, Kiwi lady, we were able to pick this up and just make something so magical.
1: So did you write the story as well, Sienna?
5: That's correct. Yeah. So it was put out there to producer and writer-director teams, and I thought, I really want to have a go at this. I've been working at AAA Murray Country the past couple of years, and you know, it's been such a beautiful place for me to grow and develop and, you know, learn about life in a safe space. And it had been a few years since I had graduated uni from QUT film, and I thought, well, I really want to have a go at this to prove myself and to also prove to myself that there's something in there. And I put it out there and I had a go, and I just said, whatever sticks, if it does, if it doesn't, it doesn't matter. I'm just having a go. And I thought, I wanted to think of something that hasn't, a story that hasn't been told before, or at least this perspective. So for me, you know, we've heard of the wrong skin, right skin stories. We've heard of the, you know, is he my cousin? No, we, Yolngu love stories. But for Yolngu, we sit in this unique perspective where you do know who you're allowed to date and not date, and if you're breaking those rules, then you're in trouble. But you have a map of who you're allowed to court, and so that is the one issue, is that if you are seen within the vicinity of someone of that nature, then everyone assumes that you're together. So you have to watch out who you're seen with in the public eye. And that's what Mangukki is about. And who doesn't love a bit of footy? In this case, the AFL footy up here in my community is massive. And so everyone's always got their eyes out. Who's hanging out with each other at the footy? Who's sitting next to who? And that's the basis of Mangukki.
1: Well, I appreciate you spending some time with us. I know you can't talk too much about what you're doing there in Yirrkala, but thank you, Sienna, for joining us on Let's Talk.
5: Thank you so much, Katie, and just so grateful to be supported and to have black love all around us.
1: Can't wait to see it. This is Let's Talk here on AAA Māori Country, broadcast throughout the nation on the National Indigenous Radio Service. We just heard from Sienna Stubbs, the director behind a love story told entirely in Yolnumatha. As she said, Mochi is doing the film festivals at the moment, but it will be eventually be seen on NITV. So keep watch those programs to see when it is coming near.